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4: And good morning. Remaining partly cloudy with a chance of a shower or two and a top today of 24 over the weekend, Saturday, Sunday and into Monday. It's all the same, a shower or two and temps in the mid-20s.
5: 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Yeah.

There we are, Savage Garden, Crash and Burns. Torch the thing. It's a Friday morning. We'll worry about that on Monday. It is James Applewhite here. Hall & Oates, very shortly, the Rockmelons, and some local homegrown music coming up with Chris Staff as well. Right now, this is Cam and Classic, Loving Life. Good morning.

0: Here we are, Chris Staff, Love, Family and Friends, some local homegrown music here at Loving Life, and homegrown back on Sunday afternoon from 4, thanks to station sponsors Buckley Music and Gillespie Plumbing with Rob and Damo. And this week their special guest is Michelle Bell. That's Sunday from 4 here at Loving Life 103.1. Few showers today, 23, then showers over the weekend.
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0: now, Samantha Mumba, Got to Tell You, Loving Life 103.1, better music and more of us. We've got a quick sponsorship break coming up as we head up towards 11 this morning. We'll check in with the local news again then. Trish here with Joe Cocker, coming up next.
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Loving Life 103.1, and from midday today, the Loving Life team and the Grasshopper broadcasting live from the Grafton Bottle Aircraft Club's Fun Fly for 2026. It's on Friday this afternoon, Saturday and Sunday morning as well. Should be a whole stack of fun, free entry if you'd like to go along. And the Loving Life team, they're broadcasting live today from midday till 4, then tomorrow morning from 8 in the morning till 12. If you'd like to go along, we can just tune into the radio and hear all the action. Right now, Crowded House, this is Distant Sun, local news headlines coming up very soon.

0: His proposal would have been a strong outcome for the area. And despite the land now moving to the open market, he remains optimistic about the concept's future. At the same time, South Grafton is preparing for a major housing boost, with vacant land in Armidale Street to become the largest modular social housing project in Australia. Clarence National's MP Richie Williamson says the project has strong backing, while Clarence Village Limited CEO Duncan McKim says planning for seniors housing on the site has been underway since 2018. Grafton Midday Rotary is asking locals to take part in a brief community survey aimed at identifying where future projects can make the greatest long-term difference under incoming President Amanda Bryan. And in local sport, the South Grafton Rebels will sit out this round with a bye, while the Grafton Ghosts host the Coffs Harbour Comets in a full day of Group 2 action at Frank McGarren Fields from 11 o'clock on Sunday. That's some of what's making local news today, Friday the 22nd of May.
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6: And good morning. Remaining partly cloudy with a chance of a shower or two and a top today of 24. Over the weekend, Saturday, Sunday and into Monday, it's all the same, a shower or two and temps in the mid-20s.
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Hello, James here through till midday today. Then from midday, Damo and the team from Loving Life in the Grasshopper, broadcasting live from the Grafton Model Aircraft Club's Fun Fly for 2026. If you'd like to go out and see what the guys are up to, check out what's happening as a part of the Fun Fly as well. It's absolutely free entry. There'll be a barbecue happening there this afternoon as well. That's this afternoon between 12 and 4. Then tomorrow they're back there again at the Grafton Model Aircraft Club between 8 and 12 on Saturday morning. This is Loving Life 103.1. Let's continue on now. Here's The Weeknd.

0: There's Maxi Priest, close to you, loving life, better music, more of it. A big weekend of sporting action coming up around the beautiful Clarence Valley, including the Grafton Ghosts playing at home on Sunday against the Coffs Harbour Comets. You can find out more about that game and all the other sporting happenings around our region with Coach G's Loving Life Sports Talk. 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

0: Loving Life 103.1, some Aussie music there. Shannon Noll, New Beginning this morning. And if you like your music Aussie, and in particular local, homegrown from our beautiful Clarence Valley, catch our Homegrown with Rob and Damo Sunday afternoons from 4, between 4 and 6 here at Loving Life. Thanks to station sponsors Buckley Music and Gillespie Plumbing. And the special guest this week on the program is Michelle Bell.
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There we are, Vance Joy, the fire and the flood here at Loving Life. It's fast approaching midday. We've got the air news coming up at noon, and then we're broadcasting live from the Grafton Model Aircraft Club's Fun Fly for 2026. The guys out there in the Grasshopper, make sure you tune in after midday. Enjoy your weekend, and I'll catch you Monday morning from 9.

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1: Clarence Valley councillors met for the monthly meeting in McLean yesterday, which had to be extended for an extra half an hour to finish business on the agenda. When it came to vote for the South Grafton Pool Complex, council moved into a committee as a whole to allow more debate. Michael Kinnaman, a potential business owner who was just a handful of people who put in an expression of interest, explains what his offer entailed.
2: There was an expression of interest to purchase the South Grafton Pool. That's what's council. They put all the criteria up to purchase it. I've come in, thought I ticked all the boxes to fulfil the what they wanted, all the criteria. I put in a figure. I waited for a response. It got deferred in November. Here we are 6 months later. They've brought up numerous types of issues to defer it. But anyway, got to the meeting today and they basically have decided against what I'm proposing, and they want to go on. They think that there's better avenues out there from other people, whereas no one has put no one said it's all air in the sky sort of stuff. Yeah,
1: Mr. Kunanen says his proposal would have been great for the area.
2: So I'm proposing to continue on with its previous use. So it'll be a fitness centre. So it'll be a health gym, fitness centre and wellness facility. We're going to keep the hydro pool. We'll have a wellness centre in there, so you'll have all your ice bars, all your saunas and everything like that. We're going to expand what was in there before, which was the fitness side of things. So basically we will look at doing a lot of functional training, catering for people who are interested in doing HYROX training, a ladies only gym, a massive strength training facility, operate 24/7. Yeah, it's just a great thing for the community, so.
1: He says despite the EOI being knocked back and the land now going to open market, he hasn't given up on the proposal.
2: Oh, look, I'm looking all the time to expand. I'm definitely going to be looking out.
1: Knocked back and the land now going to open market, he hasn't given up on the proposal.
2: Oh, look, I'm looking all the time to expand. I'm definitely going

0: State Nationals MP for Clarence, Richie Williamson, who has backed the project from day one, was delighted with the government's announcement.
1: Well, this is a major community housing project in Grafton, which is being delivered by Clarence Village, a very well-respected housing provider in Grafton. 32 new self-contained one-bedroom social housing units, which is designed for older residents, particularly vulnerable single women. And I think this is great. It's great that the New South Wales government, through Homes New South Wales and Clarence Village, will deliver this project. And best of all, it's being delivered in South Grafton, and it will be delivered by the end of this year.
0: Clarence Village Limited CEO Duncan McKim says the organisation has been working towards delivering seniors housing on the South Grafton site since 2018. To have a bigger and more positive impact in our community and create a lasting impact is the goal of incoming president from Grafton Midday Rotary, Amanda Bryan. A community survey has been circulated hoping to understand what the community needs so Grafton Midday Rotary can plan for community projects that are going to have the greatest benefit long term. The survey only has three questions and should take less than 5 minutes.
2: Amanda has really put it together, and carer support, child and youth support, food security and nutrition, health treatment and mental and physical health, housing ability, temporary living arrangements and homelessness, learning opportunities, places to meet for creation, safe living, social connection and belonging, transport and other items. So these few things, as we get to talk to all the community, we may get a graph what they really want. So we will try to work out a graph what are the most important things of those as we get feedback from our community, and we work towards that to achieve those goals.
0: The survey is now available through the Grafton Midday Rotary's Facebook page.
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0: The South Grafton Rebels will sit out this week's round of Group 2 Rugby League with a scheduled bye, whilst across town of Frank McGarran Fields, it'll be all guns blazing for the Grafton Ghosts when they come head-to-head with the Coffs Harbour Comets. The day will kick off with the under-18s at 11 o'clock, followed by the ladies, reserve grade and first grade at 2:45. That's the latest in Loving Life local news and sport. All the weather details are next.
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0: And a very good Friday afternoon to you, coming to you live from the Grafton Model Aero Club out here at Clarenza on a fairly windy day, but don't let that stop you. Still lots of aeroplanes to see out here. Partly cloudy, high chance of showers near the coast, medium chance elsewhere. Winds from the south are 25 to 40 kilometres per hour, and the UVI today will be moderate. We're chasing a top of 23, not quite there just yet. Clearing showers tomorrow, 24. Possible showers Sunday, 24. More possible showers on Monday, 24 degrees. 25 and rain on Tuesday and Wednesday, and Thursday rain atop of 22. Right now across the Clarence Valley sitting on 20 degrees, and that is the latest in local news, sport and weather. And now you're up to date at 7 past midday.
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There it goes, the great Troy Cassidaly and trains, although we're not at the train station this afternoon, we're at the plane station, if you want to call it that. We're at the Grafton Model Aero Club out here at Clarenza, and I've got to say, Daryl was right, driving out here, the road is pretty good. It's not very muddy or rocky or bumpy. It's been graded, and council's done a great job, so there's no excuse why you can't come out here this weekend. It's open today. Tomorrow and also on Sunday, and what a great way to bring the kids out after school. They've had a really good day at school and you want to reward them. Instead of taking them to the ice cream shop or to the video game shop, why don't you bring them out here and have a look at the model aeroplanes that will be flying this afternoon out here at the Model Aero Club. It's going to be fantastic. We've got the boys out here this morning or this afternoon. I'm going to catch up with Daryl very shortly. In fact, we'll get Daryl in the studio to have a bit of a chat to us in the next couple of songs' time to have a bit of a chat about the different types of planes that are out here and how we actually fly the planes in some, unpredicted winds which are happening out here at the moment. I feel like that the grasshopper might need to grow a set so I can sort of take off. Could you imagine that? Imagine if what AI could do with a picture of the grasshopper and wings and flying down the runway out here at the Aero Club. Should I try it? What do you reckon, Hayley? Give anything a go? What's the worst that could happen? Yeah, well, we know what's the worst could happen. We could run out of fuel in the generator. No, everything will be A-OK. At 12 minutes past the midday, it is the Country Lunch Pack.

G'day, Chicadia. 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

0: A song written for his dad, who recently passed away. That is one of our special guests we had during the week on the Brekkie Show, Liam Marley and Toughest Man. We are broadcasting live out here, of course, at the Grafton Model Aero Club out at Clarenza at 20 past midday. And I'm pleased to say Darryl Wolfe, the secretary of the club, is with me in the Grasshopper. Hey, Daz.
1: How you going, mate?
0: Look, I am terrific. A little bit of a wind out here at the moment.
1: Yeah, we just got a 65k an hour gust, which is not conducive to flying, unfortunately. It's 65 k's an hour sustains a Cat 1 cyclone, so that's sort of giving a bit of an idea what we've got.
0: We almost lost the marquees.
1: Yeah, we're scrambling there now to put them back and sort of get them down. But the first person who learns to control the weather will control the world.
0: This is very true.
1: So we've just got to put up with what we've got. But it is forecast to drop off later this afternoon and not be so bad tomorrow and drop off for Sunday. So that's all we can work at.
0: Well, that's exactly right. So once the wind does die down, you'll have the fellas that will be out here with their model aircrafts.
1: Yep. Yeah, we've had a couple fly this morning. It's rather lumpy upstairs, so hasn't been conducive to... Funny enough, the smaller, faster models are doing better. I haven't even bothered to bring the Lancaster out today because it's just not going to happen.
0: No.
1: So
0: it'll end up somewhere over west.
1: Yeah, it'll probably wind up in Tingalpa in Brisbane or somewhere the wind at the moment. I haven't even got my other plane out of the van. It's just not conducive to it. It doesn't handle heavy weather. But at the moment, the place looks a picture. Just a shame that we've got this now. I mean, so quiet all week long with the wind, and now this has happened. But.
0: Well, look, I reckon by the time the kids are knocking off school, parents can bring them out, they can have a bit of a look, and hopefully by then the wind's died down and they'll have plenty of planes to see in the sky.
1: Yeah, by this afternoon, it's forecast to drop off, but it makes it difficult to say, yeah, you better, but, you know, we'll certainly make people welcome.
0: Yeah, absolutely. Well, there's a barbecue happening,
1: yep,
0: bacon, negroes.
1: Yep. So, but right now, unfortunately, it's not conducive for a lot of flying. But we've got models sitting over there ready to go. And Mark pulled us up here. He's got his jet. It's all ready to go. As soon as it's flyable.
0: Yep, he'll be off.
1: We'll have planes in the air.
0: And yeah.
1: Only takes me 3 minutes to get mine ready to go.
0: Geez, you're quick, aren't you?
1: Yeah. No, mate. Yeah.
0: Speedy Gonzales.
1: Except when it's needed.
0: Yeah, exactly. Yeah. All right, well, I've actually done some fun stuff with AI, and I actually put wings on the Grasshopper. So I'm going to post that up on the Loving Life Facebook page and just show you what is possible if we put wings on the Grasshopper. We could actually fly away.
1: Yeah, we could.
0: Could you imagine that?
1: We could today.
0: Yeah, absolutely. Absolutely. All right, Chloe Marks is performing tonight at our station sponsor, the Clock Tower Hotel. Here is her latest single.
2: All right, let's do this. Adele.

0: The new single from Chloe Marks, who's performing tonight at our station sponsor, the Clock Tower Hotel, from 8:30. Going to be a big show. Head down there and get a bit of a bite to eat and then stay there for some great country music from Chloe Marks. On the wave with our country lunch pack, going to play some Brooke McClymont and Adam Eckersley. Also, Darren Congan, and we'll put in some Billy Joe Porter for you as well. Hey, got to say good afternoon to... who is she? Her name is Hayley from the Grafton Show Society. Now, as you may have known, during the Grafton Show, you have the opportunity when you went through the gate to enter their Lucky Gate competition to win yourself a weekend away at the Opal Cove Resort in Coffs Harbour. That was drawn last night. Congratulations to Marg Blair from Armidale Road in South Grafton. You have won that weekend away. I know that Hayley has tried to give you a call, so if you can return Hayley's call, you are the Lucky Gate competition winner for this year's Grafton Show. Of course, proudly supported by us here at 103.1. 27 past midday.
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0: Former husband and wife, Casey Chambers and Shane Nicholson, together and called The Divorce Song. And the story goes that they wrote that song over text message. And I tell you what, it worked because they won multiple Golden Guitars at the Golden Guitars earlier this year in Tamworth. And it's the Country Lunch back here at Loving Life, 103.1, 21 to midday. We're broadcasting live for your Friday afternoon out here at the Grafton Model Aero Club. Of course, out here on in Clarenza. Now, how do you get here? Well, pretty easy. Daryl's still in the Grasshopper, and I'll get him to sort of explain it so people understand how to get out here.
1: Get your car and drive. Sorry, that was a bit too simple, wasn't it?
0: Yeah, good on you. Okay, all right, I'll pay that one.
1: If you're coming out from Grafton at the Bunnings roundabout, come out towards McLean. We've got a few signs on the road, and then you'll turn up into Duncan's Lane past the BP Tornik there. Then just keep coming straight. You'll go over Centennial Drive and then over 4 Mile Lane, and it's 3.6 kilometres in from 4 Mile Lane. And from the road, you'll be able to see our marquees if they're not already up in Brisbane.
0: Yes.
1: we're fairly easy to find, and people often say, oh, we couldn't find you, but just keep driving down Tancred's Lane and you will come across us. And if you get to a Y intersection, you've gone too far, and then you turn around, you'll see us.
0: And look, the thing is, tomorrow and across the weekend, you'll have someone on the gate anyway, and the gate will be open.
1: Yep.
0: So at the moment, if you are coming out here this afternoon and you see the gate and there's no one there, just open the gate, let yourself in, but make sure you close it afterwards.
1: Yep, because the Angus cattle out here have a habit of testing the fences,
0: mm-hmm.
1: and they will walk around and look at what the gate's open, and they'll go, let's go.
0: Go for a run.
1: And then they're hard to get. They'll find their way into here, for example, where we fly, and then they'll try and get them out through the same gate as near impossible. And they'll do the same thing if they get on the road. They're a weird breed.
0: They've got a mind of their own.
1: Yeah, now all the Angus breeders are going to be upset with me, but, you know. But, yeah, they do. They have a mind of their own, and they will do, and they'll test everything all the time.
0: Mm.
1: But no, right now, so we've got beautiful sunshine, beautiful conditions on the ground and grass, but... Yeah, near cyclonic weather coming in from the airport.
0: So that means at the moment there are no planes up in the sky, but that's not to say that later this afternoon there probably will be. So still come out this afternoon after you pick up the kids from school. Make an afternoon of it. There'll be food and drinks available out here. Otherwise, come out tomorrow from basically when the sun comes up, you guys will be out up in the sky.
1: Yeah, our area approval allows us to fly from in what's called daylight hours, which is half an hour before official sunrise to half an hour after official sunset. But as anybody in our area knows, we have a very short twilight period.
0: Yeah.
1: So you won't see much before 7:30, and we do try to look after our neighbours, even though we haven't got anybody real close. But, the turbines and the louder aircraft, we keep on the ground till about 8:30 or so. But once it starts to happen, it'll happen, and yeah, hopefully a lot of guys have been ringing me, are you still on, still on? Well, yeah, we are. But different areas around the place, our pilot from Port Macquarie, Mark Poulter, he was saying it was yesterday bucketing down.
0: Wow.
1: And, you know, so we haven't got, here we go, we've got one going out now to test the breeze.
0: So what's this plane that's going out there, and who's about to fly it?
1: That's Phil Gabanski.
0: Yep.
1: He's one of our committee members and our chief cook and bottle washer at the barbecue. And I think he's ignoring me at the moment. But he's there.
0: Gets a thumbs up.
1: Yep.
0: So he's going to attempt to fly his plane. What sort of plane is it?
1: It's a foamy of some description.
0: A foamy? Does that mean it's made out of foam?
1: Yeah. It's a... Is that Depron or Core Flute? Foam? Something.
0: We don't have anything out there to go into... Yeah. To talk to, but that's all right.
1: But he'll come in shortly and have a yarn as well, and he'll tell us what it's all about. But it's quite a fast model. It's only small, and Phil's an excellent pilot. And as you can see, it gets away quickly.
0: Need a sunroof in the caravan to be able to see it.
1: Yeah, that's what you need. But it's a very fast model and handles these sort of conditions quite well.
0: Well, you're not wrong. That went so fast then.
1: Yeah, 140 probably,
0: wow.
1: Thereabouts.
0: Yeah, okay.
1: Bit quicker.
0: We will catch up with Phil before the afternoon's out, so we'll do that. It is a Country Lunch Pack here at Loving Life 103.1, 16 minutes away from 1. This is Bella McKenzie. It must

0: Bella McKenzie here at Loving Life 103.1. It is the Country Lunch Pack, and there must be a fire. It's 13 minutes away from 1. At 1 o'clock, the latest in Loving Life local news and sport.
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right across the Clarence Valley. It is the Country Lunch Pack here at Loving Life 103.1. But Joe Pointer, look to the good things. 4 minutes away from our local news headlines at 1 o'clock. We are broadcasting live through to 4 this afternoon out here at the Grafton Model Aero Club out at Clarenza. Easy to find us. If you're coming from Grafton, turn right at the Bunnings roundabout. Then, of course, you turn right near the BP Tornick. So if you're going that way towards McLean, turn right there at Macaulay Catholic College. Then, of course, the left past the BP Tornick, turn right, and then just keep on following the road over... over the intersection there, past St. Andrew's Christian School, keep going over 4 Mile Lane and just keep following the road and you'll see the signs and then, of course, you'll see the entry point as well. We'd love to see you out here this afternoon, flying right through until sunset and then, of course, up again tomorrow morning bright and early from around about 8 o'clock. And we will be here to bring you all the fun of the 2026 Fun Fly, which is proudly supported by us here at Loving Life 103.1. Local news headlines are on the way next. In the meantime, a bit of James Johnston to round out our Country Lunch Pack.

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2: Making news today, Clarence Valley councillors have wrapped up their monthly meeting in Maclean after extending proceedings by an extra 30 minutes to get through the agenda. Debate intensified over the future of the South Grafton Pool Complex, with council moving into committee of a whole to allow for further discussion before a vote. One of the expression of interest applicants, Michael Kunanen, says his proposal would have delivered strong benefits for the area. Despite missing out and the land now heading to the open market, he says he's still hopeful the idea could move forward in some form. Meanwhile, a vacant block in Armidale Street, South Grafton, is set to become the largest modular social housing project in the country. Clarence Nationals MP Richie Williamson has welcomed the government announcement, while Clarence Village Limited CEO Duncan McKim says the organisation has been working towards seniors housing on the site since 2018. And Grafton Midday Rotary is calling on the community to complete a short three-question survey to help shape future community projects under incoming President Amanda Bryan. In local sport, the South Grafton Rebels have the bye this weekend in Group 2 Rugby League, while the Grafton Ghosts host the Coffs Harbour Comets at Frank McGarren Field on Sunday, with first grade kicking off at 2:45. That's some of what's making local news today, Friday, the 22nd of May.
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1: And a very good Friday afternoon to you, coming to you live from the Grafton Model Aero Club out here at Clarenza. And the wind is fairly strong at the moment, but it should be easing off later in the afternoon. Weather-wise, though, as far as the sunshine goes, it is fairly warm in the sun. The breeze has got a bit of a coolness to it, heading for a top of 23 degrees today. Looking ahead for the weekend, 24 degrees and clearing showers on Saturday. Possible showers late in the afternoon on Sunday, also 24, and 24 degrees and possible showers on Monday. Tuesday and Wednesday, rain, and 25, 22 and rain on Thursday. Heading for 23 today, not quite there just yet, sitting on 21 degrees across the Clarence Valley. And at 4 minutes past one, that is the latest in local news, sport and weather. 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

0: 11 past one, the best songs of all time here at Loving Life 103.1. And Smash Mouth with All Star and Annie Lennox and Al Green, Put a Little Love in Your Heart. We're broadcasting live on this Friday afternoon out here at the Grafton Model Aero Club in Clarenza. And Phil, one of the committee members, is with me in the Grasshopper. G'day, Phil.
1: How you going?
0: I am terrific. You can tell this wind to go away.
1: Oh, it'd be nice if it would.
0: Yeah, absolutely.
1: Get a few more planes in the air, it'd be good.
0: Now, you were attempting to fly, well, you did actually fly your plane over there when Darryl was in the Grasshopper. Tell us exactly what sort of plane that is and what it's made of and so forth.
1: Okay, so the plane itself's called the EFX. It's a pylon racer, so it's a higher-powered plane. Definitely not for a beginner. Not overly expensive, only about $250.
0: So, wow.
1: And that performance straight out of the box. So from a place, Hobby King's one of the places we get from. Not sponsored, but no, like, yeah, it's a good little aeroplane.
0: That's amazing. And I noticed when you basically just threw it up in the air and it just took off.
1: Yeah. So it's got a lot of power.
0: Yeah.
1: But certainly not the fastest thing we have here this weekend.
0: No.
1: But one of the few that can handle the wind.
0: So why did you get involved in model aircraft flying?
1: Just always had an interest in aviation. Model aircraft is a great way of getting into that. I like building aeroplanes, you know. My wife says I've got a garage at home with about 35 aircraft in it. Got a car here with the six stuffed in it, so...
0: And I guess they're cheaper than real planes.
1: Yeah, much. And look, the hobby's never been cheaper to get into either, so, you know, for under $200 you can get in the air these days.
0: And is there anywhere in Grafton that you can get model aircrafts? Gadgets and electronics?
1: Not that I'm overly aware of. Like, Toy World might have a few bits and pieces,
0: yeah.
1: I think, and the... newsagent South had an aircraft I saw there, but not a dedicated model store.
0: Yeah.
1: We generally buy online.
0: And I guess the thing is, so we can try and buy a local, is if you go into those stores and say, look, can you get this? They might be able to get it in for you.
1: Oh, look, you can always ask the question.
0: Yeah.
1: You know?
0: Yeah.
1: And until you do, the answer's going to be no, so.
0: That's exactly right. And then if you can't get it face-to-face from around local stores, then, yeah, you go online.
1: Yeah. And even before that, if you want to come out and talk to the people out here, like, we're more than happy to help you out and point you in the right direction.
0: Because you've been doing it for some time, and the club itself, you're just not just a committee member, but you're a committee member. You're the in charge of the barbecue this weekend.
1: Yeah, I'm in charge of the barbecue. So if you're hungry, want to come out and watch a few planes and have a snag or a steak or a bacon and egg roll, by all means,
0: I think the bacon and egg burger is going to be good for tomorrow morning.
1: Oh yes,
0: nice and early, and then we'll get onto the steaks by lunchtime.
1: Well, they're available all day menu.
0: All day, fantastic. All right, well, thank you, Phil. Enjoy flying. So is that the only plane that you've got for your flying this weekend?
1: No, I have a car, like I said, with five other aircraft, and
0: okay.
1: The wind dies down, so I've got, you know, ducted fan jets to go up as well, and a couple of warbirds.
0: Wow, okay. Well, if you want to see those this weekend, come out here and see Phil and also Darwin and all the team out here at the Grafton Model Aero Club. You'll find us, of course, in Clarenza. Easy to get to. Just turn right at Bunnings. Follow out to, of course, Macaulay and turn right, turn left at the BP Tornik, and then turn right and just follow that road straight pretty much, isn't it?
1: Yep, pretty much.
0: Pretty easy to find. Thank you, Phil.
1: Thank you.
0: We'll talk to you throughout the course of the weekend at 1:15. Here's an appropriate song, John Denver. We're leaving on a jet plane.

0: 25 past one. Something to talk about from Bonnie Raitt here at Loving Life 103.1. Right across the Clarence Valley, we're Clarence Valley proud. And, of course, Can't Hurry Love from Phil Collins. We're broadcasting live on this windy Friday afternoon, but don't let that stop you from coming out here. There's some delicious bacon and egg rolls and steak sandwiches and sausage stangers to go as well this afternoon too. So maybe you can come out here this afternoon, get the kids some afternoon tea while they see some aeroplanes up in the sky. As they say, up, up, up and away. Just like Superman. Have you seen the picture that we did through AI of the grasshopper with wings over an airport? That was pretty cool, wasn't it? Got a few laughs. Veronica from You Love Them, We Scrub Them gave me a bit of a thumbs up. Had an LOL from Haley over there at the Grafton Showgrounds. And even Giuseppe, Coach G, who's listening this afternoon over there working hard, or hardly working, at Grafton Toyota in the service department, one of our proud station sponsors. we had a bit of fun. Yeah, and Aquaman. Someone said, goodbye, Aquaman. Hello, Aeroman. That's pretty right. You know what, Aquaman? If we actually had wings on the caravan, the grasshopper, we wouldn't have to worry about the mud, would we? All right. We are down here, of course, at the Grafton Model Aero Club in Clarenza. Easy to get to, and it's happening this afternoon. So, yes, there is a bit of wind at the moment, and not many people flying the model aeroplanes, but it will happen this afternoon because the wind is going to die down. I've been speaking to the person upstairs, and on good authority, it will be dying down, the wind, that is, a little bit later on this afternoon. We're going to come back very shortly with a song from Chloe Marks and the Mayhem. They're performing tonight at our station sponsor, the Clock Tower Hotel. If you're after a delicious meal, head to the Clock. You go and see Sean and the team. They'll look after you there. Tell them that you heard it on Loving Life, one of our proud station sponsors. And stay around for some great live music from one of country music's up-and-comers in Chloe Marks and the Mayhem.
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Harry Marks, The Mayhem, and Carolina here at Loving Life 103.1. We're live, local, and loving it right across the Clarence Valley at 28 to 2. Coming to you live this afternoon out here, of course, in Clarenza for the Grafton Model Aero Club Fun Fly Weekend today, tomorrow, and also on Sunday. Here's Bob Sinclair and Love Generation at Loving Life 103.1.

0: right across the Clarence Valley. It's Loving Life 103.1. 7 minutes away from 2 o'clock. Wasted on Me from Chris Sebastian, and also our Jukebox Classic with Dire Straits and the Sultans of Swing. We're, of course, broadcasting live today till 4 o'clock out here at the Grafton Model Aero Club in Clarenza. And again tomorrow between 8 and midday. But, of course, it's happening today, tomorrow, and also on Sunday. One of the exciting things out here this weekend is you get to see a jet remote control aeroplane up there in the sky, and it's piloted by my next guest. G'day, Mark. How are you?
1: Oh, I'm good, thank you.
0: Tell you what, the weather's sort of not playing nice for the pilots this afternoon, so you haven't got your jet out there just yet.
1: Not at the moment, but it is dry, so we haven't had much rain here, which is a good thing. When I left Port Macquarie, which is where I live, we've had some rather wet conditions all through the week, so that's one thing in our favour, and I'm going to be here for the duration, so hopefully the wind will die down a bit more tomorrow and I'll be able to get up and at it. So
0: tell us about your jet, because I'm just looking at it over there under the marquee at the moment. It goes pretty fast.
1: Yeah, it's actually a trainer from a company called Boomerang, and it's one of the ones you'd buy when you're new to the turbine field. I've been aero modelling for about 47 years, but I've been flying turbines for about 3 now. So it's got no vices. It's not a scale model, which scale models are harder to fly in turbine terms and also in general. It's got no vices. It flies really nicely. If it's going to stall on you, it gives you plenty of notice. And it's just a very easy jet to fly.
0: So on your remote control, do you have all these alarms that can go off if there's a problem and so forth?
1: Yeah, these days with the technology, with the gear that we use, it's extremely good. It can basically tell you anything. We've got telemetry that comes back from the model that tells us pretty much anything we want, from airspeed to where our flaps are set, if we've got the gear down. Almost everything but washing the dishes.
0: So basically you're a pilot in the cockpit, but you're not actually in the cockpit, you're on the ground.
1: Pretty much, yeah.
0: Wow.
1: And RC models are actually harder to fly than full size, because I've also got a pilot's license. But there's differences and there's similarities with both. But I like flying the jets as well.
0: You were telling me that there's a gentleman that flies around with one of the well-known aerobatic pilots.
1: Yeah, with Paul Bennett.
0: Yeah,
1: Benny's air shows.
0: Yeah, what's his name?
1: Levi Wagner. He flies the RC portion of Paul Bennett's air shows generally, and yeah, he's the guy that actually gave me my endorsement to have a turbine in the first place. So Paul was his mentor and Levi's my mentor.
0: So Levi's gone all out as far as, you know, when it comes to turbine planes.
1: He certainly has, yeah. As I said, he does fly with Paul Bennett's air shows, and he's also a painter by trade. So the visual effects, the weathering he's got on his models is next level. Oil stains, things like that. And so once his aircraft are in the air, you don't know whether they're RC or real, especially from some of the photos. They are really next level.
0: What do you love so much about flying, you know, model aeroplanes?
1: The biggest thing when I started 47 years ago was the fact that you could build something and fly it yourself, and there's a lot of satisfaction in knowing that, you know, you've built it or put it together as well. And it, you know, you can see it up there and you're controlling it. There's quite a bit of satisfaction in that. If you don't have time to do that, there's a lot of options these days. Another one is getting a model called an ARF, almost ready to fly, and all you have to do is spend an hour or so putting it together, putting the electronics and the engine in, and then away you go. So it's catered for people who have the time to do extra, or ones who time poor, and they can just go and do it.
0: Do you have other planes other than the jet?
1: I do. This time I've got the Stinson again. It's a really old 35cc gas model, and that's around about World War II era, just past World War II. It's got classic lines, and it's quite opposite to the jet. It's like a very high lift wing, very old design. It's actually designed off a full size, whereas my jet's not. It's just a sports fun model. So it's a bit of yin and yang. The Stinson's quite slow compared to the jet, but it's still fun to fly.
0: All right. Well, let's hope that the wind dies down so we can actually see the jet up in the sky this afternoon and across the weekend. And, of course, if people are interested in having a bit of a chat with you, they can come out and do that across the weekend.
1: No problem at all.
0: Excellent. Yeah. Thank you, Mark. Of course, one of the pilots out here at the Grafton Model Aero Club Big Fun Fly Weekend. Today, tomorrow, and also on Sunday, we're live on location this afternoon through until 4 o'clock. Then, of course, the after-school show with Hayley and Damo. And then from 5, Holly will keep you company till 6 o'clock. And then, of course, it is Sport Talk with Coach G. This is Diana Ross and the Bee Gees and the Chain Reaction. We've got the very latest in Loving Life local news headlines coming up next.

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1: Making local news today, a major social housing development has been announced for South Grafton, with the vacant Armidale Street block set to become the nation's largest modular housing project. Clarence National's MP Richie Williamson says he's backed the development from the beginning, while Clarence Village Limited CEO Duncan McKim says years of planning have gone into the seniors housing proposal since 2018. Elsewhere, Clarence Valley Council spent an extra half an hour in McLean yesterday to complete business at their monthly council meeting. Debate centred on the South Grafton Pool Complex, with councillors moving into Committee of a Whole for additional discussion. Prospective business operator Michael Coonanan, who lodged an expression of interest for the site, says his proposal would have been a major boost for the community. Even though the proposal was unsuccessful and the land will now go to open market, he says he hasn't given up. And Grafton Midday Rotary is seeking community feedback through a short online survey as incoming President Amanda Bryan looks to strengthen the organisation's long-term impact across the region. In Group 2 Rugby League this weekend, the South Grafton Rebels have a scheduled bye, while the Grafton Ghosts prepare to host the Coffs Harbour Comets at Frank McGarran Fields on Sunday. That's some of what's making local news today, Friday the 22nd of May.
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1: And a very good Friday afternoon to you here in the Clarence Valley. It's not too bad weather-wise. A bit of a gale blowing, but temperature-wise, we're heading for a top of 23. Just got off the phone from my wife, who's currently in New Zealand, and it is freezing, according to her, at the moment. 24 degrees and clearing showers tomorrow, and possible showers on Sunday, 24. More showers on Monday, 24 degrees. Possible showers on Tuesday and Wednesday, 25. And cooler on Thursday, and rain, 22 degrees. Chasing 23 today. Don't know if we'll get there. It's only sitting on 21 at 2:05. That is the latest in Loving Life local news, sport and weather. And now you're up to date.
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0: right across the Clarence Valley. But Johnny Diesel had come to me. It's 14 past two with Dave this afternoon. Thanks for turning on the radio. Maybe listening to us through our website, so laying back and relaxing and just looking after the kids through lovinglife.fm. And don't forget, you can also catch up with our interview with Mayor Ray Smith that we had earlier this morning. That's also available on the Loving Life website. Or maybe you're listening to us on the Community Radio Plus app, which you can download from your favourite app store and take us anywhere, anytime, 24 hours a day, 7 days a week. Coming up musically, we have got a song for Aquaman. Yes, something that he did the other day, and the song is very appropriate. We'll play that for him very shortly as well. As we come to you live this afternoon out here at the Grafton Model Aero Club, we're here through until 4 o'clock this afternoon. And of course, it happens and continues right throughout the course of the weekend, tomorrow and also on Sunday. There's barbecue happening tomorrow morning and tomorrow afternoon, and of course also on Sunday morning. There'll be tea and coffee available, cold drinks as well. There's toilet facilities out here. And look, if you love model aeroplanes, you are going to love what is here this weekend. We've also already had a chat with Mark from Port Macquarie. He's got the big jet, and we also filled one of the committee members as well. So we've already had a chat with them this afternoon. They're looking forward to when the wind dies down to get their planes out there. And if you've got the kids that you've got to pick up in about 45 minutes time, why don't you bring them out here and let them have a bit of a run around on the grass behind us, and enjoy the fresh air, and then have a look at the model aeroplanes, because they are a sight to be reckoned with, that is for sure. Here's a song from Anne-Marie called 2002 at Loving Life 103.1. We are live, local, and guess what, Aquaman? Yeah, you guessed it, we're loving it.
1: I will love-

0: Right across the Clarence Valley, that is Taxi Ride here at Loving Life 103.1. And everywhere you go, and a bit of Stevie Wonder, yes to me, yes to you, yes today, 25 past 2. Damo broadcasting live out here, of course, at Tancred's Lane. We're here for the Grafton Model Aero Club Big Fun Fly Weekend. And Daryl's out of the wind and in the grasshopper. It is blowing a gale outside at the moment, which is unfortunate because it means that we can't actually fly at the moment.
1: No, we had two dogs out here and they've both been blown off the chain.
0: Yeah.
1: I'm pretty sure I saw a bee double going over the top there a minute ago, but no, it's not pleasant. But it is forecast to drop off tonight and into tomorrow. And, we just got hit with a near 70k an hour gust a minute ago.
0: Mm.
1: And that's, not pleasant, but we'll be here for people to talk to if they need to. And
0: I think that's the thing. I mean, we spoke to Mark and Phil earlier. They just sort of ducked into town to get a few things. But, you know, I think tomorrow from 8 o'clock, if people want to come out here and the weather is a bit kinder than what it is right now. I mean, it's not raining as such. It's a bit of a sprinkle because we saw the rainbow sort of behind us. It's not raining as such, but you will need your jacket just in case it gets a little bit chilly.
1: Yeah, it would be a good idea. And we've just had one of our marquees wrecked. So that'll be a little bit of a problem, so yep. We'll pull that down. And that'll be out of commission. But other than that, the ground itself's quite dry and the wind's keeping things dry, which is one thing, but we would like it if the wind would go away and we could put up with the dew on the ground.
0: That would be nice. We'd be happy with that, wouldn't we?
1: Guess I would be.
0: Very much so. Well, look, come on out here this afternoon. I mean, you've got the kids being picked up in the next half hour to 45 minutes. It's only a hop, skip and a jump from South Grafton. So basically, a couple of people sort of rung and said, oh, we couldn't find you. But it's not that hard. When you come from Bunnings and you turn right at the roundabout onto Clarence Way, then turn right again at Macaulay Catholic College,
1: yep.
0: And then a quick left into past the Duncan's Lane?
1: Yeah, the Duncan's Lane.
0: Yeah, yep. Straight past BP Tornik, and then turn right.
1: Straight ahead, then from there onto Duncan's Lane, go straight ahead.
0: Yeah.
1: Change his name, the street or the road changes name, but once you get to 4 Mile Lane there, you come straight across onto the dirt, and we're 3.6 kilometres in on the dirt, and at the moment the dirt is a very, very good road.
0: Yeah, it certainly is. Compared to last year when I remember coming out here and you had to use precision driving to get out here.
1: It was us, the Leyland brothers.
0: Yeah, it was.
1: Yes.
0: It was.
1: She was seriously out back driving.
0: But the good thing is council were aware that there was a problem, and so they've now fixed it, and they've obviously graded the road in the last couple of weeks to make it nice and smooth to get out here. So it's not going to take you long. Bring the kids, pack them in the car, come on out here. There's cool drinks out here if they want to get a drink, and have a chat to the pilots, and hopefully by then the wind may have died down a bit, and even Phil might get his plane out there to fly in the sky.
1: Yeah. We've got people just diving in. I've just actually rang my mum to go and get my kids. So it saves me having to duck in. But I'm just watching the thing there trying to fly.
0: I was going to say.
1: He's not having a lot of luck.
0: Is it a bird? Is it a plane? No, it's
1: a super bird. Duck. He's not having a lot of luck flying into the wind.
0: Not at all.
1: And,
0: all right.
1: But yeah, it's a bit unfortunate, but it's just one of those things that we can't. Actually, he's a cormorant, I think. What he's trying to, but he's not having a lot of fun flying into it.
0: Or a crane.
1: And but yeah, it's a. I mean, we've got a perfect location for flying here compared to a lot of other fields, and we have great neighbours. So I hope they're listening in on 103.1, because we do have a really good group of neighbours who look after us, and we try to look after them. And
0: because you're actually flying on private property, aren't you?
1: Yes, yeah. The property's owned by the Short brothers, and we appreciate them letting us fly here because it's just I can't think of a better location anywhere that I've flown. We've got a great runway. I've flown a lot at Tingalpa in Brisbane, which is almost in the heart of Brisbane, and it's considered to be one of the best flying places in Australia, and yet we've got twice as much space to play with that they've got. And yeah, it's just one of those things that you take what you can get. We don't have flushing toilets. We don't have a mezzanine grandstand. We don't have a full-time canteen, but we've still got a better flying place.
0: Absolutely. That's what we like. All right. It is 2:30. We'll take a short break and come back with a song from the Jacksons and then a jukebox classic we're going to play for Aquaman this afternoon because he did something very, quite helpful during the week, which is unusual for Aquaman.
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0: There we go, Aquaman, a song for you this afternoon, because Aquaman was doing a good job, you know, Daryl. He actually offered to clean the caravan at the Grafton Car Wash, one of our Proud Station sponsors. So we pulled in there, I think it might have been Wednesday afternoon, after we picked it up from Tyres and More out there in Brickworks Lane, another Proud Station sponsor. And I drove it into the car wash bay and pulled up, and here he was. He got the hose out, he sprayed it over, but can you see the parts that
1: he missed
0: the glass, the most important part, so we can see out this weekend. That's just poor form,
1: Aquaman,
0: with a name like Aquaman, you'd think that he actually would be able to wash a car. Anyway, we'll have to get him to come back out and do that again, I think.

0: There we go, Bryan Adams and Mel C. When You're Gone. Well, we are back on the airways. We had a bit of a mishap with the, I don't know what it was, the generator. I think it was because we were picking on Aquaman.
1: Yeah, definitely.
0: Yeah, I think he must have the overall power of the power of the caravan, and he just decided to just turn us off.
1: Yeah, does he have it? Oh, no, it's Thor has the hammer, isn't it?
0: Yeah, well, he's got something.
1: Yeah.
0: Thank you, Trudy, for alerting us that we had been off air, but we quickly got back on.
1: Yeah, as quick as possible.
0: As quick as we possibly could, yeah. But we didn't run out of fuel. I thought that might have been what the problem was, but I think he just tripped.
1: Yeah, something, yeah. Well, blame Elon, you know, with something up there that stopped the satellite working.
0: Elon Musk, but got to say a big thank you to Keith and the team at East Coast Electronics who kindly donated the Redback generator, which we're using this afternoon and this weekend. And it is a very reliable generator. So if you're after a generator or anything electronic, go and see our mate Keith at East Coast Electronics. We have got the very latest in Loving Life, local news and sport coming up at 3 o'clock. Then we'll continue through until 4. If you're picking the kids up from school, you're thinking, what can we do this afternoon? That's not going to have them screening on the screen and on their phones and screen time. You just want to do something a little bit different. Well, why don't you bring them out here to the Aerodrome, which, of course, is out of Clarenza. It's the Grafton Model Aero Club. Just get onto Big River Way at Bunnings, turn right. Go along Big River Way, turn right again at Macaulay Catholic College, then turn right at the Tornik, BP Tornik, and then just get onto Duncan's Lane and just keep going straight.
1: Follow your nose,
0: and once you get to the dirt road, just follow that around, and you'll see the marquees. You'll see the big green grasshopper, and you will have to let yourself in the gate. That's the only thing. But there are signs, so don't be too worried if you get lost. If you go too far, if you come to the T intersection, you've gone too far.
1: Yeah. Then you turn around, you'll see us.
0: Exactly. Yep. Exactly. It's 5 to 3.
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1: Clarence Valley councillors met for the monthly meeting in McLean yesterday, which had to be extended for an extra half an hour to finish business on the agenda. When it came to vote for the South Grafton Pool Complex, council moved into a committee as a whole to allow more debate. Michael Kinnaman, a potential business owner who was just a handful of people who put in an expression of interest, explains what his offer entailed.
2: There was an expression of interest to purchase the South Grafton Pool. That's what's council. They put all the criteria up to purchase it. I've come in, thought I ticked all the boxes to fulfil the what they wanted, all the criteria. I put in a figure. I waited for a response. It got deferred in November. Here we are 6 months later. They've brought up numerous types of issues to defer it. But anyway, it got to the meeting today and they basically have decided against what I'm proposing, and they want to go on. They think that there's better avenues out there from other people, whereas no one has put no one said it's all air in the sky sort of stuff. Yeah.
1: Mr. Kunanen says his proposal would have been great for the area.
2: So I'm proposing to continue on with its previous use. So it'll be a fitness centre. So it'll be a health gym, fitness centre and wellness facility. We're going to keep the hydro pool. We'll have a wellness centre in there, so you'll have all your ice bars, all your saunas and everything like that. We're going to expand what was in there before, which was the fitness side of things. So basically we will look at doing a lot of functional training, catering for people who are interested in doing HYROX training, a ladies only gym, a massive strength training facility, operate 24/7. Yeah, it's just a great thing for the community, so.
1: He says despite the EOI being knocked back and the land now going to open market, he hasn't given up on the proposal.
2: Oh, look, I'm looking all the time to expand. I'm definitely going to be looking elsewhere. If something else good comes up, you know, we go out to the market. I'm going to let everyone know what I'm interested in doing. If someone else has got a property that fits the bill, I'll jump on that. And then council can, they get what they get, so. Hopefully they get a good result.
1: A vacant block of land in Armidale Street, South Grafton, owned by Clarence Village Limited, will soon house the largest modular social housing project in the nation. State Nationals MP for Clarence, Richie Williamson, who has backed the project from day one, was delighted with the government's announcement.
3: Well, this is a major community housing project in Grafton, which has been delivered by Clarence Village, a very well-respected housing provider in Grafton. 32 new self-contained one-bedroom social housing units, which is designed for older residents, particularly vulnerable single women. And I think this is great. It's great that the New South Wales government, through Homes New South Wales and Clarence Village, will deliver this project. And best of all, it's being delivered in South Grafton, and it will be delivered by the end of this year.
1: Clarence Village Limited CEO Duncan McKim says the organisation has been working towards delivering seniors housing on the South Grafton site since 2018. To have a bigger and more positive impact in our community and create a lasting impact is the goal of incoming president from Grafton Midday Rotary, Amanda Bryan. A community survey has been circulated hoping to understand what the community needs so Grafton Midday Rotary can plan for community projects that are going to have the greatest benefit long term. The survey only has three questions and should take less than 5 minutes.
4: Amanda has really put it together, and carer support, child and youth support, food security and nutrition, health treatment and mental and physical health, housing ability, temporary living arrangements and homelessness, learning opportunities, places to meet for creation, safe living, social connection and belonging, transport and other items. So these few things, as we get to talk to all the community, we may get a graph what they really want. So we will try to work out a graph what are the most important things of those as we get feedback from our community, and we work towards that to achieve those goals.
1: The survey is now available through the Grafton Midday Rotary's Facebook page.
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1: The South Grafton Rebels will sit out this week's round of Group 2 Rugby League with a scheduled bye, whilst across town at Frank McGarren Fields, it'll be all guns blazing for the Grafton Ghosts when they come head-to-head with the Coffs Harbour Comets. The day will kick off with the under-18s at 11 o'clock, followed by the ladies, reserve grade and first grade at 2:45. That's the latest in Loving Life local news and sport. All the weather details are next.
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1: The Bureau is telling us the remaining fine this afternoon, but clearing showers tomorrow with a top of 24. That'll be in the afternoon, so tomorrow during the day will be perfect. 24 degrees and possible showers on Sunday, much the same for Monday and 24. 25 and possible showers for Tuesday and Wednesday, and more rain about on Thursday, but cooler conditions at a top of 22. We've been chasing a top of 23 today, not going to get there right now, sitting on 21. 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

18 past 3, Loving Life 103.1 right across the Clarence Valley for a Friday afternoon. Great to have you company. Where are we this afternoon? Well, we are broadcasting live out here at Clarenza for the Grafton Model Aircraft Club. The big fun fly this weekend, again tomorrow and also on Sunday. And it's pretty easy to get out here. And I know that you just picked the kids up from school, so now's a good time to just pop out here, say g'day to all the staff, all the volunteers out here, and then work out a plan to come back across the weekend. Because the weather's going to be nice across the weekend. The wind's going to die down, and you're going to see all these remote control aeroplanes up in the sky doing some tricks, and you can even have a chat about how you can get involved as well. You'll find us, of course, out here at Clarenza. Now, how do you get out here? Well, follow the signs. Follow the yellow brick road, as they sometimes say. What you need to do is, if you're coming from town, if you're coming across the Grafton, the new Grafton Bridge, coming from the CBD, you turn left at Bunnings. But if you're coming the other way, you turn right. Just head out towards Macaulay Catholic College. Turn right there and then turn left to go past BP Tornik and then onto Duncan's Lane. And just follow that along and you'll go over Centenary Drive. And then, of course, you keep going past, go the slow because you've got, of course, school zones till 4 o'clock. Go past St Andrews and then go over 4 Mile Lane. And then keep coming through and you will see that the signs are out and we're on the right-hand side. Now, if you get to a T-intersection, you've gone too far, okay? So just trust me on the directions, okay? You just trust me, not Ackerman, and you'll get here. And we're here through until 4 o'clock this afternoon, so we'd love to see you here at Loving Life 103.1. It's at 20 past 3, coming up from 4 o'clock this afternoon after our news headlines. Damo and Hayley are in for the after-school show.

0: Right across the Clarence Valley, we're playing the best songs of all time for your Friday afternoon here at Loving Life 103.1. 27 past 3. Latest in that Loving Life local news headlines coming up at 4 o'clock this afternoon. Then, of course, Hayley and Damo in the hot seat. Well, I think it's Damo. I think he might have been up at Primex. I'm not sure if it's Hayley and Chelsea or Chelsea and Trudy or Trudy and Hayley and Chelsea. Not sure. I'm sure they'll let me know soon. They'll send me a message. Trudy's good at doing that, sending me messages. Thank you, Trude. Big, of course, trivia night coming up for the Grafton Netball Association at the Blue Goose, one of our proud station sponsors in the coming week. So make sure you book your tickets for that and go along and have a good night. Have a good trivia night. Coming up musically, we're going to play some Chloe Marks. Of course, she's performing tonight at our station sponsor, the Clock Tower Hotel. So we're going to play one of her songs that she released a couple of years ago now. Also, some John Farnham's on the way and another jukebox classic here at Loving Life 103.1. Coming to you live this afternoon till 4 o'clock out here at Clarenza. We're at the Grafton Model Aero Club. That's where you'll find us till 4 o'clock. And we're back again tomorrow morning from 8 till midday.
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Oh, what a voice. And you can see her tonight live in concert at our station sponsor, the Clock Tower Hotel. That is Chloe Barkson, The Mayhem, and Skip September. She'll be on stage from 8:30 at the Clocky. And get down there for a delicious meal and then stay there for some live country music from Chloe Marks and The Mayhem. Cannot wait to see her live in concert. We're out here, of course, at the Clarenza at the Grafton Model Aero Club. Of course, they're here today, tomorrow, and also on Sunday. And Phil, who's on the committee, he's actually flying his plane as we speak. It's been pretty windy today, so normally we have more aircrafts up in the sky, but unfortunately today it hasn't been the case simply because it has been pretty windy. But the forecast for the remainder of the weekend, for when you bring the kids out tomorrow or Sunday, is going to be A-OK. How's that? All right, it's going to be A-OK. We're going to catch up with our local state member for Clarence, Richie Williamson, very shortly. He's back from Primex. We'll talk to him right after this from John Farnham off his Whispering Jack album. This is Pressure Down at Loving Life 103.1. We are live, local, and loving it right across the Clarence Valley at 22 minutes to 4.

0: You can't get any more Aussie than that. That is John Farnham from his Whispering Jacket album. I think back to 1986 or 1987. And Pressure Down. At 18 minutes away from 4, latest in Loving Life local news headlines at 4 o'clock. We're out here, of course, at the Grafton Model Aero Club in Clarenza. And he's just arrived back in town after being up at Primex in Lismore, our local state member for Clarence, Richie Williamson.
1: G'day, mate.
0: How you doing?
1: Good. Would you like a fun fact about the Whispering Jack album?
0: I would love a fun fact.
1: It was the first Australian album to be pressed on a CD.
0: Is that right?
1: Yep.
0: Wow.
1: Yep.
0: Okay. All those years ago.
1: Yeah. So it was the first Australian album to be both on vinyl and on CD.
0: Wow.
1: There you go.
0: That's pretty cool.
1: It's a fun fact.
0: Absolutely. Absolutely. So how was Primex today?
1: Yeah, Primex was good.
0: Yep.
1: It's, you know, one of those iconic events. It's had a change of venue this year. Normally, for the last 40 years, it's been in Casino. But this year, it's in Lismore, at the Lismore Showground. Yeah. I've seen a lot of locals over there. A lot of people that I knew from Grafton and Casino and whatnot. So, yeah. No,
0: and you had your boss up there?
1: Yes, Gurmesh was there for a bit. We launched a petition today on more funding for cattle tick eradication. That cattle tick line is creeping south at an alarming rate, and the government need to do more to stop the eradication. Well, actually, to not stop the eradication, to eradicate cattle tick. The numbers are through the roof. So cattle tick, then a parasite that is in the blood of the cattle tick, brings on cattle tick fever, and that's deadly to cattle.
0: Mm.
1: And I spoke with one lady who has lost 10% of her herd in one night.
0: Wow.
1: From the fever. So it's, yeah, it's... we need the government to do more. This is not, you know, this is not a nice thing to have. Mm. This is on, if you're on agricultural grounds, this is a must-have.
0: Mm.
1: Yeah, we're certainly launched a petition today calling on Chris Minns to invest more than the $2 million that he's invested in the program.
0: So he didn't arrive in Primex today? I thought he might have made a fly-in visit.
1: Well, I didn't see him.
0: Okay.
1: He may have.
0: I didn't
1: see Janelle there today. Okay. She would have been there, I'm sure.
0: Yeah, somewhere.
1: But I just didn't see her.
0: Yeah, because it's quite big, isn't it? It's one of the biggest field days there is.
1: Oh, yeah, it's a big show.
0: Mm.
1: Yeah, I don't know how many exhibitors they've got there, but there's a lot selling everything from coffee cups right through until, you know, D9
0: tractors.
1: Yeah, you name it, you can get it there.
0: Hey, I just want to show you a picture. Do you like what I did to the caravan? The
1: D9
0: Tractors.
1: Yeah, you name it, you can get it there.
0: Hey, I just want to show you a picture. Do you like what I did to the caravan, the grasshopper?

0: Crafter show today, tomorrow and Sunday. Do you do that in your spare time? Model aircrafts?
1: I have flown one once.
0: Okay.
1: Yes, with Wolfie, actually, yep. Daryl, who's, I think, your host for the weekend.
0: Mm-hmm.
1: And it was a long time ago. I didn't crash it, but the owner of the said aircraft was extraordinarily nervous, as he should have been. I think there's a jet coming this weekend.
0: Yes, there is. Yeah, there is a jet. Mark from Port Macquarie, he's got a jet. It's been sitting under that marquee down there for most of the day. He can't go up at the moment because it's too windy.
1: Yeah,
0: but he's hoping that over the course of the weekend he'll get it up there and it can actually go quite fast. And Darryl was saying they are now allowed to go higher in the sky.
1: Oh.
0: They've actually got approval to go higher.
1: Right, okay. Mm. Well, it would be a sight to see, there's no doubt about that.
0: Yeah, absolutely. So, and of course, great news we heard in the local news today about South Grafton in Armidale Street.
1: Yeah, really good. I'm really thrilled that the government has granted Clarence Village a little bit over $5 million for the project. The project's a little bit more than that, obviously. Clarence Village are putting in a little bit more than $5 million, but this is really good news. Rose Jackson is the minister. Credit to Rose and Clarence Village. We've met more than once. Actually, it was my first meeting of any minister after I was elected. The first one was with Clarence Village, Minister Jackson, the department, and that's when we first put the plans to the government to say that this is really important for us, and I'm really, really thrilled.
0: That's great.
1: They've been able to attract that money.
0: Because Duncan was saying this morning they've had the land since 2018, so it's been a long time in the works.
1: It has, and it's been very frustrating. It's had a few starts, a few false starts. Almost a false start recently, but no, we're good. It's all done and dusted, signed, sealed and delivered. And as I said, credit where credit's due to Minister Jackson for making this a reality.
0: Yeah, indeed. All right. Well, thank you for popping out and having a chat to us this afternoon and having a look at
1: the
0: cows.
1: I was going to have a fly, but the airport, the runway is closed. Another airport delay.
0: Yeah. You're used to those, aren't you?
1: Yeah, I'm used to them.
0: All right, you back to Parliament next week?
1: Yeah, Sunday night. Okay. So we're 2 weeks, two-week sitting period coming up. Yep.
0: All right, well, have a good trip down there.
1: See you, Damo.
0: Our local state member for the seat of Clarence in Rich Williamson, our guest this afternoon. It's 13 to 4.
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0: Glenn Shorrock and the Little River Band and Lonesome Loser here at Loving Life 103.1. 8 minutes away from four for a Friday afternoon. Now, before I was talking about the after-school show coming up, and normally it's Damo and Hayley, but I knew that Damo was in Primex today, so I didn't know whether or not he would be able to get back. But Hayley is standing by at the moment. Hello, Hales. No? Is she going to say... Are you going to say hello to me, Hayley? I don't know if she can actually hear me. Let me see if I can do this. Turn your microphone on, Hale. There we go.
1: Hello.
2: Hello, how are you?
0: Going?
2: Good, thanks. How are you?
0: I'm good. How are you?
2: Amazing.
0: I am excellent. Now tell me, Dad's not coming in this afternoon because he's obviously still coming back from Primex, but you've got a very special co-host.
2: Yes, I do. I have Ashley. She's currently out on a drive right now, but she'll come back soon, and then I'll speak to her after for a little bit on the radio. Stay tuned to listen.
0: So we haven't heard from Ashley on the radio before, have we? Because she's your older sister.
2: Yes, we haven't heard from her. Actually, you've heard from her once, actually.
0: But very, very short. Like, it wasn't a full hour, was it?
2: No, it was actually when I interviewed the 17s netball girls.
0: That's right, when they won the state championships.
2: Exactly.
0: Yeah, now speaking of netball, you're going down to Sydney for the actual state title soon, aren't you?
2: Yes, I am, Damo.
0: Is that the June long weekend that you're going down there?
2: I'm pretty sure, yeah.
0: Or is it in July?
2: I don't know. You'll have to ask Mum.
0: Oh, yeah. Mum's the one with the calendar, isn't she?
2: Yes, she definitely is. It's full of every single sport we do.
0: Which is a lot. So tell me, Chelsea. Not Chelsea. Tell me, Hayley. You've got to get Chelsea in as well. Tell me, what music have you got coming up this afternoon on the after-school show?
2: Well, I've got a lot of different choices. I've got Someone Like You and How Do I Say Goodbye and all those type of songs.
0: Fantastic. All right, well, cannot wait to hear it. We're going to cross to you back in Studio One after the news at 4 o'clock. You have a great show, okay?
2: Okay, thank you.
1: Okay, thank you.
0: No worries. Thank you for having a chat to us this afternoon. Young Hayley and her older sister in Ashley will be on the radio this afternoon from 4 o'clock for the after-school show, followed by Holly. And then, of course, Sport Talk with Coach G coming up from 6 o'clock here on your community radio station, the Clarence Valley's Loving Life 103.1.

Wrapping up my part of the afternoon, thank you so much for your company. Back again with you tomorrow morning from 8 o'clock out here in the Grasshopper at the Grafton Model Aero Club for their big fly weekend happening tomorrow and also on Sunday. The latest in Loving Life local news headlines are coming up. Then Hayley and Ashley on the radio for your Friday afternoon. It's been a volunteer week this week, and I just want to say to all our volunteers at Loving Life, you know who you are. Thank you so much for everything that you do. You give up your time, you come in and you do your programs, or you maybe sit in the office and you do so many wonderful things for this community radio station. So from my bottom of my heart, I want to say thank you so much for everything that you have done for the radio station recently, but even over the last couple of months and even the last couple of years. Have a fantastic weekend. In the meantime, this is Cheap Thrills at Loving Life 103.1.

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1: Making local news today, Clarence Valley Council's monthly meeting in McLean yesterday stretched beyond schedule, with councillors needing an additional 30 minutes to complete business. One of the key talking points was the South Grafton Pool Complex, where councillors moved into Committee of the Whole for further debate before a decision was made. Expression of interest applicant Michael Kunanen says his proposal would have been a strong outcome for the area. And despite the land now moving to the open market, he remains optimistic about the concept's future. At the same time, South Grafton is preparing for a major housing boost, with vacant land in Armidale Street to become the largest modular social housing project in Australia. Clarence Nationals MP Richie Williamson says the project has strong backing, while Clarence Village Limited CEO Duncan McKim says planning for seniors housing on the site has been underway since 2018. Grafton Midday Rotary is asking locals to take part in a brief community survey aimed at identifying where future projects can make the greatest long-term difference under incoming President Amanda Bryan. And in local sport, the South Grafton Rebels will sit out this round with a bye, while the Grafton Ghosts host the Coffs Harbour Comets in a full day of Group 2 action at Frank McGarren Fields from 11 o'clock on Sunday. That's some of what's making local news today, Friday the 22nd of May.
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0: That was Someone Like You by Adele. And we've got a lot on today, but you all know my name's Hayley. But today, I've got my siblings with me today, Ashley and Chelsea. Say hi, guys.
1: Hi.
2: Hello.
0: Yeah, Ashley's a bit shy, but Chelsea's not, as you can tell. Now, we've got a lot to speak about today, don't we, guys?
2: Yeah.
0: All right, that's a great answer, Ashley. But up next is Before You Go.
3: Feel by the wayside, like everyone else. I hate you, I hate you, I

I don't know about you guys listening out there, but I really like that song, and I think so does my mum. But I just want to say that there's the Netball Carnival at Grafton this Sunday, and it's the Rep Carnival. So get around it, Grafton. Our Rep Carnival is on this Sunday at the Bacon Street Courts, and the vibes are set to be huge. The barbecue fires up from 7:30, and the netty will be fast and furious. Our local athletes would love our support. Come on down, cheer loud, and enjoy a great day of a community sport. Now, guys, I don't have much to speak about now, but after this next song, I have a lot to speak about. Early morning.

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1: Welcome back to Loving Life 103.1, local and loving it. Hi, my name is Hayley, and you all know that already, but I've got some questions for you, Chelsea and Ashley. First one is for you, Chelsea. Yes. How is school going, Chelsea, currently?
2: Good, thank you. How is yours going?
1: Mine's going great, thanks. That's good to hear that your school's going great. How's your school going, Ashley?
3: Pretty good. I'm almost finished, so...
1: A bit excited for that, aren't you?
3: Yeah.
1: Now, I've got a question for you guys. What have you guys been doing at school lately?
2: Sport, math, English, and some fun computer work.
1: What have you been doing at school lately, Ash?
3: Pretty much the same as Chelsea.
1: All right, I've got one more question for you. Are you ready? What's your favourite sport? We'll start with Ashley this time.
3: Well, netball.
1: Netball? What's your favourite position?
3: Goal attack.
1: Do you like goal attack because you can shoot, or do you like it because you run?
3: I just like it because I'm good at it.
1: Oh, okay. Do you like any other positions?
3: No.
1: No? Okay. What's your favourite sport, Chels?
4: Cricket.
1: Oh, yeah. What position do you like? Like bowling, keeper, batting?
4: Probably bowling because some people bowl a bit hard when I'm at the back of the stump, so it hurts my hands.
1: So keeper?
4: Yeah. I'm not good at that.
1: Do you like batting? Is batting fun?
4: Yes.
1: Batting's fun?
4: Yes.
1: That's good. Yes. Well, I think you're pretty good at cricket, and I think you're amazing at netball, Ashley. But I want to ask, you know how you went to state titles?
3: Yes.
1: I'm going to state titles this year. Do you have any tips for me?
3: Stay warm. It's freezing.
1: Stay warm. Yeah. It's freezing?
3: Yeah.
1: What happens if I'm cold?
3: Then you just have to suck it up.
1: Oh, okay. Well, last year you had blankets that you put over you, didn't you?
3: Yeah, we made them on our bonding sessions.
1: That's nice. But up next, after a sweeper, will be Story of My Life.
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0: Now, guys, I believe Chelsea has something she wants to say. She really wanted, she told me that she wanted me to say it on the radio, but I said no, so I said she could. What is it, Chelsea?
1: 6-7!
0: All right. Well, thank you, Chelsea and Ashley. Thank you guys for being on the radio with our dad. And up next, Dad will be coming in. So thank you, guys. You may leave now because Ashley's desperately wanted to leave. But sure, thank you. See ya.

0: Welcome back to Loving Life 103.1 Local and Loving It. Now, I've got to tell you about what's happening this week. I've got some really exciting news. Well, first on Monday, I have netball trials for the state team.
1: North Coast team.
0: And I hope I get in. And I've also got cross country on Thursday. Is that right?
1: That's correct.
0: And I've got...
1: Thursday, you've got soccer.
0: I've got soccer, and Friday I've got cross country, and that's a lot in 1 week, isn't it, Mum?
1: Absolutely, that's a lot in 1 week. And guess who comes back on Tuesday?
0: Who?
1: Nanny.
0: Yay, so exciting. She's been gone for a year.
1: Not really, a month.
0: A year. Anyway, I didn't introduce Mum, as you guys can tell, but hey, Mum, how are you?
1: Good, thank you. Been listening to you and your sisters on the radio. It's been quite entertaining.
0: Yeah, I know, right? Chelsea's amazing. Ashley's a bit okay.
1: Ashley did great. She's very nervous.
0: Yes, and she's a lovely little girl.
1: Big girl.
0: Little girl. She's so small. I'm definitely taller than her.
1: You're a midget.
0: What? She's just calling me a midget because she knows that she's a midget.
1: No, I'm tall and you're a midget.
0: No, I'm almost the height of my mum.
1: Yeah, well, Dad and Ashley have gone for a drive to take Dad's work car home, so I thought I would come in and say hello and help you through the radio.
0: All right. What have you been doing through the day, though, Mum?
1: Been working at the Blue Goose today. So one of our station sponsors. So had a pretty good day at work today.
0: That's good. But up next after a sweeper is, what is that song, Mum? Do you know? I can't even pronounce it.
1: Your Song by Rita Ora.
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0: Do you know what I love about that song, Hayley?
1: What do you love about that song, Mum?
0: About 11 years ago on YouTube, so when YouTube was still very young, there was a flash mob wedding proposal to that song, and it was awesome.
1: Really? Did you get a flash mob wedding with Dad?
0: A flash mob wedding proposal? No, Daddy didn't propose to me like that. Yeah, a little less romantic than that, but it was very cool. But it's still never too late, Dad, if you're listening out there. I'd like a flash mob 40th birthday or something would be cool. How's the weather?
1: Well, the weather currently is amazing. Friday, which is definitely today, is 21, dropped down to 14. Saturday, 22, dropped down to 16. And 22 for Sunday, dropped down to 16. But Sunday, sadly, it's raining.
0: Which is a bit of a shame because Sunday is the Grafton Rep Carnival. So we want that weather to hold off.
1: Yes, we do. The wind is approximately 18 kilometres an hour.
0: Wow. So around our community this weekend, the gallery has new exhibitions, the farmers markets are on, and the Saraton has got movies for the whole family. So there are heaps of local sports happening across town, plenty to do before or after the Rep Carnival. So get out and enjoy our beautiful community.
1: Definitely. Now, do you have anything else to say?
0: Well, it's almost time for the end of our show, or your show. I'm just here as a guest. Thank you for having me.
1: You're welcome. You're very much welcome, Mum.
0: Yes, and Ashley and Chelsea did a fabulous job.
1: Yes, they definitely did.
0: We might have to get them back on the show with you another time.
1: Yes, but thank you guys so much for listening. Thank you for listening to every show I've been through. But I just want to say adios, amigo.
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1: Making news today, Clarence Valley councillors have wrapped up their monthly meeting in McLean after extending proceedings by an extra 30 minutes to get through the agenda. Debate intensified over the future of the South Grafton Pool Complex, with council moving into committee of a whole to allow for further discussion before a vote. One of the expression of interest applicants, Michael Kunanen, says his proposal would have delivered strong benefits for the area. Despite missing out and the land now heading to the open market, he says he's still hopeful the idea could move forward in some form. Meanwhile, a vacant block in Arbordale Street, South Grafton, is set to become the largest modular social housing project in the country. Clarence National's MP Richie Williamson has welcomed the government announcement, while Clarence Village Limited CEO Duncan McKim says the organisation has been working towards seniors housing on the site since 2018. And Grafton Midday Rotary is calling on the community to complete a short three-question survey to help shape future community projects under incoming President Amanda Bryan. In local sport, the South Grafton Rebels have the bye this weekend in Group 2 Rugby League, while the Grafton Ghosts host the Coffs Harbour Comets at Frank McGarran Field on Sunday, with first grade kicking off at 2:45. That's some of what's making local news today, Friday, the 22nd of May.
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7: 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And coming up this afternoon, I'm going to be playing some of my favourite artists with top hits that will definitely be getting your hips moving into the weekend. So stay tuned for all the latest songs and upcoming events in your community. So what are we waiting for? Let's get rocking and rolling into the afternoon school show filled with tunes to turn your frown upside down. Is that right? Let's turn your friend upside down. Am I saying that correctly? I'm so confused right now. Anyway, but hopefully I can get you in the weekend groove, as up next we have Olivia Dean here on Loving Life 103.1.

I used to think about immature things. You know, like, do you love me? Do you want me? Are you gonna call me like you said you would? Is this really your real phone number?

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1: It's Holly Cooper this afternoon hosting your afternoon school show and hopefully getting you in the weekend groove and turning your frown upside down. That's right. And this afternoon, I'm going to be updating you on everything that has happened this past week in my life. As many of you know that I am actually in high school in year 11 in Macaulay Catholic College, and it is the week end of week 5. So we're already halfway through term 2, which means I'm starting year 12 work very, very soon, which does get a little bit stressful, but the stress always goes away whenever I come on the radio and entertain you guys to end your week and get you in the weekend groove. As up next, coming up after this ad break, we're going to be playing Last Friday Night, which you know is one of my favourite songs, so stay tuned.
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Don't go anywhere, as coming up this afternoon, I've got Chaperone, Bruno Mars, Sienna Sparrow, and of course, the one and only Taylor Swift to get you in the weekend groove. 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
6: It's Holly Cooper hosting your afternoon school show here until 6 o'clock tonight, until Coach G will take over from 6 to 8 to update you on all things sport. 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And you don't need to worry about missing out on any of your favourite songs, just like this one coming up next. It's Bruno Mars with...

Bruno Mars here on Loving Life 103.1, and it is Holly Cooper hosting your afternoon school show. And earlier this afternoon, I told you that I was going to be playing some of my favourite artists and their top songs. Well, I wasn't lying, as up next, we do have Sienna Spiro, my current artist that is number one on my Spotify playlist, and it is Diana's Hill here on Loving Life 103.1.

0: Down this hill here on Loving Life 103.1, and it is Holly Cooper, and it's that time of the afternoon where I update you on everything that's happened in the past week in my life. And it has been definitely a busy week for me, as I actually travelled all the way up to Inverell, not only last weekend, but actually on Wednesday and Thursday, as I was competing at the Inverell Annual Dance of Stedford. So last weekend I competed with Clarence River Dance Academy, my studio, and we had an amazing time up at Inverell doing all the troupe. We came out with a couple first places, and I just had an amazing time. And I was lucky enough to also then go up a couple of days later on Wednesday, and lucky me, have 2 days off school, and compete in the solos. And I met so many lovely girls, and I had the most wonderful time. And I've got a couple of my results here. So I did my ballet solo, and I actually got second, and there was about 12 in the section. So that was really, I was really, really happy about that one. And then I got first in the ballet impro, first in demi character, highly commended in demi impro, first in contemporary, and that was a big section. There was actually 17 in that opens contemporary, and I was very proud of myself to come away with first prize. And then I also got first in the contemporary impro, third in the lyrical, first in the lyrical impro, and also first in the big jazz section as well, and second in the jazz impro. So I obviously had a really, really fun time performing on stage, and I love performing on stage. I performed on stage my whole entire life. And not only am I a dancer, but I also do radio, which obviously I'm on the radio right now, but I'm very, very busy a lot of the time. But I also really like being busy, as it keeps me occupied and it makes me meet a lot of new people. And I had a wonderful time over in Burrell, and I'm excited to go back next year and compete again, as it is my final year of dance, as it's coming towards, you know, I'll be in year 12 next year, and then I finish off my dancing. And it's a really special time up on stage, and I just love performing. But I'll update you more in a couple of weeks when I compete at Coffs Harbour. But lucky for you, coming up this afternoon, we are going to be playing some back-to-back Taylor Swift with Fortnite and Shake It Off here on Loving Life 103.1 after this ad break.
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0: I did promise you that we are going to be playing some back-to-back Taylor Swift, and this is Fortnite.

0: My Life by One Direction here in Loving Life 103.1, and it's Holly Cooper. And coming up after this ad break, we have some more Bruno Mars.
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It's currently 5:58, which means it's my time to say goodbye, but see you later as I'll be back next Friday for an afternoon school show from 5 to 6 o'clock. But don't go anywhere, as coming up next, we have Coach G with the Sport Talk, but this is Holly Cooper signing out.

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1: Hello there, I'm Terry Daniel. Another opinion poll has indicated a fall in support for the federal government's budget, and there's speculation that changes are on the cards. A survey commissioned by online business publication Capital Brief suggests that 43% of voters think it's a bad budget. The Prime Minister may consider carving out the 30% tax from discretionary trusts in response to concern that it amounts to a death tax. Anthony Albanese says the government is consulting on the budget measures.
2: We'll work through the legislation we've said will be introduced in the second half of the year on trusts. There'll be a consultation period about that, and we made that clear on budget night.
1: A new report shows electric vehicle sales in Australia have reached record highs this year. Mark Dransfield reports.
3: Despite what can be a higher purchase cost, more drivers are going electric. EV purchases have so far jumped to 65% compared to 2025. The Electric Vehicle Council's Aman Gaur says rising fuel prices due to the Iran war are thought to have played a role in the increased take-up.
4: Australians are interested in EVs because they're more affordable now than ever before. There are 10 models of EVs available under $40,000, and you can save up to $3,000 per year by driving an EV because you avoid the gut punch of driving on petrol.
1: Tributes have been pouring in for a Victorian police officer who's died while hiking in South America. The body of 52-year-old Sergeant Matt Payton was found after he tripped and fell off a bridge on the Inca Trail in Peru. He's survived by his wife and three children. Payton's family have released a statement saying they're shattered, describing him as witty and clever. The Variety Bash is getting a reroute due to flooding in the northeast of South Australia. Variety CEO Mark McGill says the journey would have taken participants to Birdsville, but they've had to draw up a new plan with flooding closing roads northeast of Maree.
5: Between Maree and Birdsville is a new inland sea. Without being too flippant, at some points the Department of Transport are saying there's roads that may not ever be opened again. So we had to make, as it says, pivot to Piri. We had to make a call because, you know, this is sort of 15 months' work that the bash takes to develop. So we got our skates on, as you say, put the maps over the bonnet, and we're taking off from Piri. The date's the same on 8th of August.
1: The largest light festival in the Southern Hemisphere begins tonight in Sydney. Vivid will run for 23 nights until the 13th of June, with the popular drone show on Sunday to Wednesday nights. New South Wales Transport Coordinator General Howard Collins is warning motorists that road closures will be in place.
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1: Briefly, in other news, a new report has found Brisbane is now considered harder to buy into than Sydney. The River City's median apartment price has risen to $750,000, equating to around five times the average household income. Finally, to the Australian share market, the All Ords has closed up 36 points at 88.77. One Australian dollar was buying 71.12 US cents. This is Air News. Round 11 of the AFL continues tonight with the bottom two sides going head-to-head at the MCG. Essendon take on Richmond, both sides with just one win for the season. Whoever loses this game will have pick number one in next week's mid-season draft. NRL and the Canterbury Bulldogs will be desperate to turn things around tonight when they host the Melbourne Storm at Sydney's Olympic Stadium. Cameron Seraldo's men are struggling, currently on a five-game losing streak. Seraldo says they've struggled to adapt to the new ruck rule, but they can't use that as an excuse.
7: There's still so much of the game that remains the same. You know, you've got to make your tackles, you've got to be disciplined, you've got to play possession and field position, and, you know, there's times where we've done that really well and there's times where we haven't been close to where we need to be.
1: Tennis and the singles draw for the French Open has been released. Air Sport's Paul Walsh has the details.
8: 13 Australians are included in the main draw for next week's French Open, with three of the women scheduled to meet seeded players in the first round. Kimberly Brewer will face the 5th seed Jessica Pegula. Maya Joint will take on the 28th seed Anastasia Potapova, while the most daunting task belongs to the wildcard entrant Emerson Jones, with the 17-year-old drawing the four times French Open champion Iga Swiatek as her introduction to Roland Garros. Alex de Minaur will face a qualifier as his first-round opponent, while Adam Walton has an appointment with the number 6 seed Daniel Medvedev. The second Grand Slam tournament for the year commences Sunday morning, Paris time. Paul Walsh for Air Sport.
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4: Good evening, everyone. This is Sports Talk with Coach G. Today is Friday, the 22nd of May, and it is a beautiful, beautiful evening. We've had a fantastic week. There's lots to talk about. We've got an A-League Grand Final coming up tomorrow, being played the first time in New Zealand. We've also got, we've had Europa League competition. There was a final that was played on a Thursday morning, yesterday morning. We've got new EPL champions that we want to congratulate. There's been some rugby league. So Lower Clarence Magpies spoke to their coach, Dan Kemp, who are currently 5-0. They're flying high. They're doing a really, really good job up there. And we'll talk a little bit of hockey. Formula One's back on this weekend as well. So there's lots of action, lots to talk about. Stick around. It's Sports Talk with Coach G on Loving Life 103.1.
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4: Let's talk some hockey, shall we? Let's talk some Grafton hockey. And let's go the women's competition first up. There were rounds that were last weekend. There are no results for those rounds that were being played. But we'll talk this weekend of games that are being played in the combined women's first and second grade for round 7. So the 23rd, which is tomorrow, on the Brent Livermore Field, we have the Angels versus the Royals, and that's being played at 12:30 p.m. Also then at 1:50 p.m. on the Brent Livermore Field, we have the Classics are playing the Sailors Peer Pressure. That's a real tongue twister, that one. And also then at 7:10 tomorrow night on the same field is Westlawn versus the Barbs Astrids. All those games have referees: Olivia McLaren, Lynette Newby, Kerry Ann Feller, Kim Starkey, Ross Thorley and Savannah Cheney are reffing those games respectively. If we look at others, so we'll go, let's first talk men's third grade, shall we? For the 15th of May, which was last weekend, there are no results for those games. So I'm not sure what is actually happening there, but let's go 19th, 20th today. So the 23rd of May tomorrow, let's have a look. We have happening at 12:30 tomorrow on the Legends Field. So this is men's third grade. We have the Royals Irish up against the Sailors Navigators. The umpires there are Jacob Andrews and Mitchell Ware. And also at 1:50 tomorrow, the Royal Leprechauns versus the Barb Plunderers on the Legends Field as well. And the referees there are Robert Blanchard and Adam Nidri. Let's look at our second grade competition. For the men's second grade, we are in round 6. So on the 23rd, which is obviously tomorrow, 3:10 on the Legends Field for second grade, the Barb's Horribles versus the Royal Celtics. Umpires there are Ross Thorley and Grant Howard. And then at 4:30 tomorrow afternoon on the Legends Field, the Barbs Vikings versus the Sailors Mavericks. Those referees are Adam Nidri and David Gibbons. Let's look. So that's second grade. Now let's go to our first grade competition. And we are on the round six is where we are not. So they were last weekend's games. So there's no games. They must be having a fair break because the next lot of games aren't until the 12th of June. So they must be having a break over that period of time. Let's go to women's third grade first, shall we? The 23rd of May, 10 past three, the Old Stars are playing Kylie's Casuals on Brent Livermore Field. Jacob Hadley and Olivia Pepinell are to umpire those games. At 4:30 tomorrow afternoon on Brent Livermore Field, we have the Clarence Redbacks versus the Mac Angels, with Angela Hennehosel and Savannah Cheney to umpire those games. Then we have at 5:50 on the Brent Livermore Field, Archangels versus the Eagles, with Trudy Schultz and Maren Ryder, I think I've pronounced that correctly, to umpire those games. And then at 5:50, also on the Legends Field, we have Sailor Storms versus the Barbs Honus, with Peter Ryder and Robert Blanchard to umpire those games. So that's the women's third grade competition. We go to the combined women's first and second grade competition for the 23rd of May, which is round seven. Round seven action kicks off tomorrow at 12:30 on Brent Livermore Field. We have the Angels versus the Royals Originals. Olivia McLaren and Lynette Newby to umpire that game. At 1:50 on the Brent Livermore Field, we have the Classics versus the Sailors Peer Pressure with Kerri-Ann Fallah-Kim-Starkey and Westlawn versus Barb's Astrids at 10 past 7. Ross Thorley, Savannah Cheney. Do we have... No, so that's the action with the local hockey coming up this weekend. Hopefully the rain will stay away and it'll give them an opportunity to get out and produce all their good stuff. So if you're out and about and you're wanting to go and have a look, get on down to the Grafton Hockey Fields. It should be an action-packed weekend of good quality hockey. Some great facilities out there. Go and support it. It'll be a great weekend of hockey. All right, let's talk some F1. So Formula One is back on this weekend and we are in Canada. So it'll be quite interesting because there's been a little bit of a break, and I know there will be a lot of teams that'll be bringing upgrades to their vehicles this weekend. So it'll be curious to see where everyone sits and what type of upgrades have been brought in for the Grand Prix in Canada. And will Mercedes still be the dominant force as they have been? Or with Kimi Antonelli being really strong, currently he's leading the Grand Prix, the Drivers' Championship, and Mercedes also leading the Constructors. And then will it be McLaren? Because McLaren at Miami were very strong. They finished second and third respectively behind Kimi. Are they going to be the team to beat this weekend? Or is Max got something up his sleeve in his Red Bull? I know that they were having a lot of dramas with the Ford engine, but has something changed? Is there going to be bigger and better things for Red Bull this weekend? Have Ferrari done something that's going to be, you know, top notch? I don't know. It'll be very interesting. I know that They were looking at making a whole heap of changes and so forth that Formula One were going to change. Well, they did with the starts, changing the process and whatever. But I don't know. I'm curious to see how it all's going to unfold. The race is actually going to be raced on Monday morning. So I think it's an early Monday morning start for us for the Formula One. So it'll be quite interesting. I'm looking forward to it because I'm a big Formula One fan and obviously a big Ferrari supporter. But take nothing away. If Kimi Antonelli wins, I'd be quite happy as well. I know that George Russell's not overly impressed currently because, as I've said before, he would be the... he's the guy that thought that they were going to, well, he was going to be the world champion this year, knowing that the car was probably the best car on track. But that hasn't happened. He's been playing second fiddle to his co-driver, who is Kimi. And I don't think that Toto will do what Zak Brown did to Piastri last year and relinquish Kimi to make George Russell the number one driver. I just don't think that that will happen, but who knows? Who knows? I know that Toto will put his arm around George and, you know, make him feel good about himself, but, yeah, if Kimi's the clear leader, I think that's how it'll be. We'll wait and see. It's happening this weekend. There's also the sprint race is in Canada as well. So they'll do an F1 practice and then they'll do qualifying for the sprint race. Then they'll have the sprint race and then they will do qualifying for the race, which will then be Monday morning. So Formula One is back this weekend and it is strong in Canada. I'm very looking forward to that.
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9: The Clarence Valley, from the hills to the sea. There's no other place that I'd rather be. This is my hometown.

0: Whether it's from across the valley or across Australia, we're talking all things sport on Loving Life Sport Talk with Coach G. Loving Life 103.1. 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
1: Right, let's talk some football. So later on in the show, after this, I've spoken with Grant Nielsen, the Bobcats coach, who'll give us a wrap-up on everything football. We even speak a little bit of State of Origin as well. Look forward to that. But let's talk EPL, shall we? The start of it. Arsenal. All the Arsenal supporters out there must be grinning from ear to ear. They have been officially crowned the EPL champions for season 25-26. Congratulations, Arsenal. Man City had a draw during the week, which effectively put them out of the race, which pretty much, well, it did. It handed Arsenal the title. The City drew with Bournemouth midweek. They drew 1-1. They probably could have snatched the game right at the end. But with one game remaining, Arsenal are 4 points clear and effectively cannot lose the title. So congratulations, Arsenal. They are the new EPL champions. And I think it's 22 years since Arsenal last won a title, which is a long time. A very, very, 22 years. It ends their title drought. Congratulations to Arteta. Like I said, I'm not, you've got to give him credit where credit's due. He has won the title. I'm not a real big fan. Erling Haaland, if nothing changes, will win the Golden Boot. He has scored so far 27 goals this year. And Thiago from Brentford with 21. That's not bad, and it goes to show then you've got Antoine Semenyo from Man City, who is in third spot. He scored 16. So, yeah, wow. Big news, though, is there's a relegation battle ahead, and West Ham and Spurs are fighting for the last spot to stay up. Currently, West Ham are in the relegation zone. They are on 36 points, and Spurs are 2 points clear on 38. So, I don't know. It could be interesting because if Spurs draw and West Ham win, they'll go to 39 points each, but West Ham would still get relegated because of their goal difference, unless they can score 12 goals in their last game. I really don't think that's possible. I can't imagine so. But with games to be played, Spurs are playing Everton and West Ham are playing Leeds. Both those teams are at home. I don't know. It could. Oh, look, I can't see West Ham beating Leeds by 12. And to be fair, I wouldn't be surprised if Everton went to Spurs and won that game. But all the games are being kicked off at 1 o'clock Monday morning. There's not a lot really to play for. Man City are playing Aston Villa. That's second versus fourth. Fulham and Newcastle. Liverpool, Brentford. That's fifth and sixth. Nottingham Forest are playing Bournemouth. Bournemouth are looking for a European place. Sunderland, Chelsea, Brighton, Man United, Spurs, Everton, as I said before. Burnley, Wolves, West Ham, Leeds, and Crystal Palace are playing Arsenal. So, yeah, I don't know. It'll be interesting. It will be very interesting. We'll wait and see what happens. It'll be an utter shock if Spurs go down, but maybe that's what's needed to help rectify the situation for them currently. They are in a bit of a pickle. They are an absolute debacle currently the way they are. They can't keep going the same way. Things need to change and need to change quickly for Spurs. Otherwise, it ain't going to be good for them. So, in saying that, congratulations, Arsenal. during the week. Also, Thursday morning, yesterday morning, that is, the Europa League final was played, and that was between Freiburg from Germany and Aston Villa. And Aston Villa, they great result. They won that game. They won that game 3-0. They scored two late goals at the end of the first half, and then in the second half they went and got another. So they, and look, they looked pretty comfortable, I have to say. Aston Villa did. And Unai Emery, who is their coach, has won now the Europa League for the fifth time. And it's a competition that he seems to win quite comfortably. So congratulations to Aston Villa. I know Mark Bosnich was very happy yesterday morning when he was... he was doing not commentary of the game, but they were doing the halftime pre-game and end of the game commentary. And obviously him being a former Aston Villa player and played for Villa for a very, very long time and was one of their look, he was a very controversial player for Villa, but he was also a very, very standout goalkeeper for Villa. As we all know, Mark Bosnich was a fantastic goalkeeper, Bosnich. Yeah, done a fantastic job. Congratulations to Villa, where there is the champion. Well, they qualify. Well, they had already qualified for the Champions League, but now they automatically qualify by winning the Europa League. They take a spot into the Champions League direct. So congratulations to them. There is a Champions League final coming up that is being played in not next week, but the week after. I think it's the 31st, maybe, of May. Well, maybe, might be the 1st of June, is the Champions League, and that is being played between PSG, Paris Saint-Germain, versus Arsenal, the current English champions. So... yeah, and PSG are the French champions. So it'll, yeah, be enticing. We've got a World Cup coming up very, very shortly. I'm excited about that. So the Champions League, as I said, is the 31st of May. It's a 2 a.m. kickoff. 31st of May. So it's not the Monday morning, it's the Sunday morning. So I am absolutely stoked. That'll be a big day for me. Because I'll also have a big day in Coffs with a gala day for football as well. I'm looking forward to this game. It'll be, yeah, it should be a cracker of a game. I do believe that PSG will probably come away at the spoils for that, but time will tell. Another big one. So I spoke last weekend. We had the A-League semi-finals. We had Newcastle played Sydney FC and Auckland played Adelaide United. Auckland did the dirty on Adelaide United and come away with the win. Congratulations, Auckland. And then Sydney FC went to Newcastle and, yeah, pulled their pants down and come away with the result. It was at the end of the 90 and the end of the extra time, it was a 1-1 scoreline, so the game went to penalties, and you know, you speak about penalty shootouts all the time. That's probably not the nicest way or the best way to get a result, but Sydney were the team that held their nerve and were able to get a result, and they won that game in penalty shootouts. So being the highest ranked team, Auckland are in where they finished on the ladder. So Auckland, they finished, I think it was, they finished third and Sydney finished fifth. Auckland now host the grand final. So it'll be the first time since the grand final's been, for the A-League, been hosted outside of Australia, which is, congratulations to Auckland. It is at Go Media Stadium and the kickoff time is 10 past 6, which will be a little bit later here. I think it's an 8 o'clock kickoff because 10 past 6 Auckland time. So Yeah, look, really, I'll be looking forward to that. I'll be watching that game. It should be a cracker. As you'll hear later on, I asked Grant Nielsen what he thought and who he was supporting, and he was supporting an underdog and also Sydney FC, him being a Mariners supporter. Me, I don't know. I think I'll go with Auckland. Their coach, this is quite interesting because Auckland's coach is a Sydney FC legend, a player and also coach legend that in Steve Corica. And the coach currently for Sydney FC is Paddy Cusnorbo, and him and Steve Corica have faced each other. This will be the third time they've faced each other in a grand final. And for Paddy Cusnorbo to be the third different team that he's coached in a grand final. So it'll be interesting. Yeah, I don't know. Look, like I said, I'm supporting. I'll go for Auckland because of Steve Corica. He's a lad that grew up not far from where I grew up, and I actually played against his brothers. And so he's an Innisfail boy, so I'm going to support a local. So good luck, Auckland. Good luck to Steve Corica. And, yeah, hopefully it's a cracker of a game. I'm really looking forward to that. So let's talk a little bit of local football if we can. As you'll hear from Grant Nielsen, they played against Coast Coast United and they come away at the spoils, which was a fantastic result with them. They beat them 1-0 they obviously have the bye this weekend. But in other Premier League results over the weekend, we had Wagulga travel to Bellingen and Wagulga got the result there. They won that game 5-1. Sawtell did have the bye on the weekend. Spoke about Coast United and McLean. Yamba hosted Yeranga. Yamba come away with the result there in that game. Coast Coast Tigers hosted Northern Storm. Northern Storm currently have only conceded one goal in all the games that they've played so far. They won that game 7-0, which was quite comfortable. For the Yamba game, if we look at the results, the goal scorers were Hidden. Harry Menzies got one and Evans got one and Blake Norrie got the other for their four goals. Fantastic. Blake Norrie's doing fantastic job over there at Yamba, a Westlawn product. Currently Westlawn don't have a Premier League, so he's gone to ply his trade down in Yamba and he's doing wonderful things. Congratulations there, Blake, on getting yourself on the score sheet once again. In the McLean result was Burgess got the goal for McLean in the 60th minute to wrap that game up there. And we'll talk the latter briefly if we can. Northern Storm are on top of the table, five games, five wins. They're on 15 points. The same as Wagulga, five games, five wins. They're on 15 points. Yamba, five games. They're on 12 points. Sawtell, five games. They're on 7. McLean, six games. They're on 7. Bellingen, five games. They're on 6. Coffs United, six games, 4 points. Coffs Tigers, five games, 4 points. Yeranga, six games, still yet to score. So it's as we spoke, it's tight in and around those areas. So, you know, McLean having the bye this weekend and the teams around them also playing. The game between Yamba and Northern Storm was supposed to be played down at Corora is postponed. I don't know if the game is going to be transferred or not, but currently it has been postponed. So we'll wait for further updates on that and see what comes about it. But that's the football wrap-up for this week. Once again, congratulations to Arsenal. Congratulations to Aston Villa. Good luck to the two teams that are fighting tomorrow night in the A-League Grand Final. It's a big game. Looking forward to it. Yeah, should be lots of fun. EPL final round this weekend. Can you believe it? It's the final round.

0: So on the line with me, I have Grant Nielsen, the McLean Bobcats coach. Good afternoon, Grant. How are you?
1: I'm very good, Jay. And you?
0: Yeah, good, mate. Good. Mate, you must be on cloud nine.
1: Fantastic weekend for us and winning both grades away from home against one of the traditional heavyweights. Yeah, pretty hard to make me more happier than that.
0: Yeah, it's a great result because Rezzy's did really well and well, Division One, whatever you want to call it, and your boys, did really well. I saw a couple of clips, or I saw one particular of Moth clearing one off the line. How did the boys adjust to the synthetics? How did they find it?
1: Well, look, I actually said to the boys, synthetics are going to suit us down to the ground because we're trying to play a fast-moving, passing game of football and you can trust it.
0: Yeah.
1: And if we could play on it every week, it was great for us. Yep.
0: Yeah, well, that's good. That's awesome. The game, give us a coach's perspective.
1: Funny you should say that. On Tuesday, I mentioned to the boys, we have a camera that videos all our games and we can re-watch them. And I said to them, someone said to me a few years that watching a game of sport is different between being and a fan. And I went, I'd never really thought of it like that, but you're exactly right. And so I asked the boys, do you just watch the game or you watch your highlights and whatever? And they go, oh, some of them yes and no. But as a coach, I watched it and I was really excited with the way we played. I thought, we were united. We were committed. We created some great chances. We're probably more direct than what we have been. Games on the weekend, and that might have been to do with the surface and confidence in it.
0: Yeah.
1: I watched it back on a replay, and it was interesting seeing that we probably didn't have as much possession as we've had in other games.
0: Yeah. Okay.
1: And Coffs played well, but they couldn't. We were too organised. In our structures, and they never, aside from that one that you saw on the highlights, there wasn't that many really clear-cut chances that they had, and we probably lights. There wasn't that many really clear-cut chances that they had, and

0: it and so be it. But it was definitely a deserved win by us.
1: Yeah.
0: And it was interesting. And gosh, I don't know. Can you remember winning 1-0 too many times? I can't remember the last time the Bobcats won 1-0. We're normally more high-scoring affairs than that.
1: Yeah.
0: So that was really rewarding as well.
1: They're very very far and few between to have a 1-0 result. You look at how the competition's faring at the moment, and I only spoke to Jesse Turner the other day, and talking to him, and you know, and you've got Wilgoorga and Storm that are on top of the table, and now the game between Yamba and Storm's been postponed, which is a real shame, because I was really curious to see how the matchup was going to be.
0: Yep.
1: And obviously I spoke with Jesse during the week, and he was saying that, you know, they'd put a lot of they'd sat down and had a fairly in-depth discussion on how they were going to look at putting pressure on Northern Storm, because they're a team that like to dominate possession. But what I'm saying is, like, you look at the competition and those wins that you're starting to rack up now that you're getting start to look good for you on the table, and it puts you in a really good position now for the rest of the year. Like, you've got a couple of wins under your belt, you've got a draw, and you've played the tough of the you know, the hardest teams. Now you've not that you got the easier teams, but it allows you to build a bit of momentum now going forward.
0: Absolutely, and I saw a interview with the Northern Storm coach on the news the other night, and he said, you know, how we're playing now is important, but it's not as important as how we're playing in September. And that really resonated with me, in that we've got plenty of growth in us, and we're starting to show it now. So hopefully come September, because we're a new team, we're two new teams. You know, there's only, I think we've got five guys from our Premier League team that back, so we've got a half a new team this year, and now we're starting to gel. And look, from where I'm standing, the only way is up. We're only improving.
1: Well, and that's exactly right. You know, you had a bit of baptism of fire, and now it's sort of, you know, the dust has settled and everyone's finding their feet and knowing what is expected. And not that it becomes easier, but it is a little bit easier.
0: We're coming into an interesting month for us, Jerry. We've got the bye this weekend. We've got a game the following weekend against Bellingen, which is a team in a similar, points location to. And then we've got the weekend off for the long weekend. Then we got Coffs Tigers, and the second round starts. Number of guys, we're down four starting Premier League players at the moment that we'll have back by the end of that month. And, you know, it's probably, whilst the momentum's been really good and we'd love to be going again this weekend, having a weekend off, probably going to let a few guys get over, a couple of niggles here and there, and those that aren't 100% can probably have the weekend off, and then by the time we're coming into the 3 weeks down the track, we should be, unless something else occurs, 100% fit, all players available, and firing on all cylinders.
1: Yeah, that's really where you want to be, isn't it? To be fair, like starting to really gain momentum in the second half. Because pointless you having momentum now and being really strong and have no real way to improve, so to speak, It's great that you win.

0: games, but if you're winning games, you know, just against teams that still have improvement, it's you'll be struggling come second round.
1: Yeah. So I think we've got a fair bit of growth in us, and like you say, are some of those teams that have had a really good start to the year, like Wagoolga and Northern Storm, have they still got the same ceiling as us?
0: Yeah.
1: Well, only time will tell, but we're a long way from our ceiling.
0: Yeah, definitely. Well, that's pretty pleasing, and you know, like I said to you, I keep a keen eye on results, and I wait for them to come through. And when you guys got the result, I was quite happy, quite satisfied, because Yamba are constantly updating their results, and obviously they got through Bellingen quite comfortably. Looks like we're really set for a battle of the Clarence, well, lower Clarence.
1: Well, it'll be interesting, because, you know, those two teams that are out in front and have played five games and had five wins, and you know, even at this early part of the season, you tend to think that, you know, they're going to be hard to knock out a semi-final race. And then you've got, you know, Yamba, us and Sawtell, all sort of around a similar, you know, point scores at the moment. And
0: you can never write off potential.
1: And then you've got Coffs United, you can never write off. But, you're looking like, you know, two of the spots in the semi-finals
0: look
1: like relatively secure. And you've got three or four teams that are going to be going for another two spots. And, you know, who's peaking now and who's peaking at the back end of the year will probably determine.
0: Yeah, that's right. You don't want to be peaking now. You don't want to be peaking. Yeah. Like I spoke to Dan Kemp, you know, and the Magpies are doing really well. They're five, and you know, they haven't lost yet. They're undefeated, but he's very, you know, not, you know, he's not singing any praises. He goes, it's really good position to be in. But he said, you know, we can't be starting to play good footy until come the end of the year. And that goes with all sports, you know.
1: Yeah.
0: So you look at, your not-so-beloved Sydney FC, because you don't support them. You're a Mariners supporter. But where did they finish on the table, and they're playing a grand final on the weekend?
1: Yeah, and I've got to be honest with you, I'll probably be cheering for you, because at least they're the Australian team in it, but it'd be one of the very few times I will.
0: Really?
1: You know, I do like an underdog, but Auckland seem to be going pretty good in A-League, and I don't know if you can call them underdogs, but, I think I'll probably, you know. Actually, you know what, it's the same in all sports that I watch. I wait until someone does something stupid for one team, and then I can go for the other. So we don't see what happens.
0: I'm very much like an underdog. Like, I like to go for the underdogs. But to be fair, come the grand final, I'd like to see Auckland win, because I think last year they were the best team in the comp by a country mile, and a bit like Newcastle this year. And should have played the grand final and just didn't, you know. So that's where I'm at. I'd like to see Auckland win.
1: No tears lost that Newcastle didn't make it. That's okay.
0: Really?
1: Well, you know, that's our local derby. If you're either a Mariners fan and you hate Newcastle, or you're a Newcastle fan and hate the Mariners, but I don't have that hate in me, actually. I would have liked to have seen them... you know, if they were in the grand final, I would have been cheering for them, but don't tell the other Mariners fans that.
0: Well, it's a bit different, because you don't live in the area anymore as much as, like, I'm a Raw supporter, but I don't live in Brisbane anymore. Yeah. You know, so it's, you support them, but if they don't make it, like, I'll support somebody else.
1: Yeah.
0: So you guys have got the bye this weekend, which
1: yes.
0: work out really well for you. I know you're a bit of a league supporter. What do you think of the New South Wales Blues side that has been selected for game one?
1: Well, I'm more a Bulldogs fan, and I'm spewing that Angus Crichton got picked because I would have thought we'd have no one in, which would have been better. But you know, the State of Origin is intriguing for me these days, G. I do follow the rugby league pretty closely, and I do, you know, I am interested in the State of Origin. But unpopular opinion, and it's good that you're asking me this question because I throw it out on radio and it might spark some debate. The State of Origin is the pinnacle of rugby league, which is why rugby league will never get out of New South Wales and Queensland. It's also its worst enemy. And because, you know, if you're born in New South Wales or Queensland and you play State of Origin, it's enormous, and apparently now you don't have to be. You can be from somewhere else.
0: Yeah.
1: But, how are you going to grow a sport nationally or internationally if the pinnacle of the game is a localised State of Origin? And that's sort of, it's intriguing for me these days as when I've become more philosophical about things. I don't feel as though it's changed compared to what it was when I watched it as a younger lad and the passion that was in it, because it was state against state, mate against mate, and it was marketed really well. Today I feel that the same passion is not there because it's been watered down a bit. And to sort of sum it up, I look at someone like Cameron Smith, who is a Queenslander, born and bred, but played for Melbourne his whole life.
0: Yeah.
1: Now, what happens if Cameron Smith was actually born and bred in Melbourne? And I know he can nominate who he plays for, and there's rules and regulations around it, but where's Melbourne's State of Origin team? Because, you know, there'll be people coming out of that state at some point, you'd like to think.
0: Mm-hmm.
1: And so Cameron Smith is sort of the lightning rod because he was Melbourne one club player type guy. You know, theoretically, if he was born in Melbourne, would never have got to play State of Origin, yet he's a State of Origin legend.
0: Yeah. Well, I don't disagree with you. I don't, and I don't know how, because the problem is that, and you're right, it is the pinnacle of the game. There's no doubt about that. Like, it is, everyone wants to play State of Origin. Even the foreigners want to play State of Origin.
1: Yep.
0: But, yeah, how do you grow a game and then have, yeah, like you say, people born in other states to then want to play for a pinnacle that isn't a part of them?
1: I don't want to give rugby league any insights and heads up on that to improve their product, because it's pretty strong compared to ours.
0: Yeah.
1: But, you know, if State of Origin maybe was expanded to New South Wales, Queensland, South Island, New Zealand, North Island, New Zealand, and, you know, combined Pacific nations or something, it might all of a sudden show some growth. And the other thing that I've often thought about with rugby league, and I get shot down by all my mates when I say it, you know, there's how many teams in the rugby league? 22? Something like that?
0: Yeah.
1: I don't know, 20? You know, like if they expanded to 24 teams and had two divisions and of 12, and they had promotion and relegation, like, what about the game that that are on this weekend in the English Premier League with West Ham and Spurs, both absolutely playing for livelihoods to stay up.
0: Yeah, playing for survival.
1: Playing for survival. If rugby league, like by the back, I'm a Bulldogs fan, by the back half of the year, I'm not interested in rugby league anymore because my team's rubbish and running in the bottom half of the table. They're not going to do anything and who cares? But, you know, if there was promotion and relegation and, you know, maybe two teams down and two teams up, there's interest in both levels of the tables, more semi-final activity and you know, if my mighty Bulldogs had to go down and play in the Division 1 1 year and win promotion to come back up, well, it'll give me another reason to cheer them the next year. But, you know, I guess it's all a numbers game sport, isn't it, these days? Professional sport, I should say. And
0: certainly is. And you can say the same for the A-League as well.
1: Yeah, yeah. And the problem with the A-League is there's just not the same amount of money involved to be able to, you know, the McLean Bobcats make it to the A-League. We can't get to Perth and that kind of thing. Yeah. Whereas, you know, if the Newtown Jets make it in the rugby league, they'll be able to get to Perth because they'll be funded by the NRL and things like that. So, I'm always got sideways. Probably just worked out. I'm kind of opinionated as well.
0: No, you're not as... You're just as opinionated as I am. Don't worry about that. Yeah. You're not alone. So, but fair enough. I do hear it's always interesting to get other people's opinions.
1: Yep.
0: So, but yeah, cool. Be interesting. We'll wait and see what happens.
1: So next Thursday I won't have too much to tell you because we've got the bye. I'm going to go and watch a bunch of my mates on Saturday in the third division. That few Bobcat old boys playing against Yamba down there in Yamba on the weekend, and that'll be my highlight, and that'll be good fun, and I'll go down and cheer them on, and I won't tease anybody, I promise.
0: Yeah, highly doubt that. Highly doubt that. Don't you worry. I've already heard all the goings-on of what happened up here last weekend with that particular third division side. So I've heard it all. So have a good chat with Jacob McMahon about that.
1: Well, you know, like there's a champion Lower Clarence fellow in his own right, and they've got a good bunch of fellas, a good bunch of mates, fathers and sons, and all that kind of stuff, and that's what, you know, community sport's all about, enjoying it with your friends. And,
0: sure.
1: And I'll be going and enjoying and watching them.
0: Excellent. Well, I will speak to you next week. You can talk about your preparations, but we can also wrap up the A-League Grand Final if you like.
1: Sounds like a plan, Chief.
0: No worries, mate. Well, you enjoy the weekend off, and we'll talk to you next week.
1: Good on you, mate. Have a good one.
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5: So I spoke to Gary Powell, who is the Redmond first grade coach, and they obviously had the bye on the weekend, but they're flying pretty high at the moment, and look, they're feeling pretty good about themselves. They're away this weekend at Port Macquarie. You'll hear the interview very shortly. And next weekend, the Redmen are at home. So they're away this weekend, but they are at home next weekend. And we'll have Gary's interview come up very, very shortly, and he'll talk all things rugby and how their representative players went on the weekend in Tamworth, and also how they're looking for their trip away this weekend.

0: on the phone with me, I have the Redmonds first grade coach, Mr. Gary Powell. Good afternoon, Gary. How are you?
1: Very well, mate. Yourself?
0: Yeah, good, mate. Good. Did you have a lovely weekend?
1: Yeah, I did. It was nice and quiet. I sat down and watched all the rep games online. So it was good.
0: Yeah, that's good. We had quite a few representatives go to Tamworth on the weekend.
1: Yeah, we had four out of the men's, and I think there was six out of the girls. So yeah, really, really good turnout for Grafton.
0: Yeah, it was, really good. They didn't do too badly either.
1: No. The men had a really strong win in their first game, and then they went into a bit tougher pool then, and they come up against a couple of good sides. But yeah, they were pretty good. And the girls, I don't think they won a game, but they never got beat by much either. They put in a good effort.
0: Yeah, that's it's always good to see, and it's always good that when we've got strong representatives. It just shows that the quality is there, which is always exciting.
1: Shows the club's in a good space, and generally those players come back better players from it as well, with a bit of confidence. So hopefully that passes on into the club footy.
0: Yeah, that's what you want, definitely. So this weekend, you guys are travelling away, and there's only three games. There's the 14.
1: Yeah, big road trip.
0: You've got the 14s, the Resies, and you guys first grade.
1: Yeah. The Hastings don't have any girls' sides, so it's a tough road trip. Always Port's hard, but Hastings are a side that are always a lot stronger at home than what they are on the road.
0: Yeah, definitely. So how training would have been quite difficult this week with all this weather that's been around. How have you managed?
1: Yeah, no, we got a session in on Tuesday, and we had last week we had a really good session on the Thursday. So no, we haven't missed too much, we've been pleasing.
0: Oh, that's good. That's good. How are you guys looking for this weekend?
1: Yeah, we're looking pretty good. We're nearly back to full strength. We've got a couple of guys still missing, but we're getting very close to being full strength, and the week off's helped with a few little injuries as well.
0: Yeah, fantastic. I know that when we spoke last week you had the new guys come in, and you hadn't been as a full team, like it was only you've only had a couple of sessions. Now, having these extra sessions under your belt, how's it, how the connections, the combinations and everything starting to move along, the understanding more so?
1: Yeah, to be honest, we haven't done a lot as a team. Obviously, the rec players were away last week, and we're sort of more on the fitness side of things on Tuesday. But they've done some little drills where blokes sort of, obviously the more you train, the more you get to know each other. We'll be a week better than what we were last week.
0: Yeah, for sure. So how are you feeling? Feeling comfortable, confident? What's the mood?
1: Yeah, no, I can't be happier with two wins you'd be much happier. But, we've played the top two sides, and we've got beat by five and three by the premiers. So, we weren't far off. So I just think with that little bit more improvement, I think our best footy's in front of us. So, I'm really happy with where we're at.
0: Yeah, cool. That's really good. So what time's the bus leave on Saturday?
1: 9:30, I think. They're heading off.
0: Yeah, wow.
1: It's a highlight for some of the boys, a nice long road trip, and probably get home in the late hours. So, Port's always a good bus trip to be on. So, I think I'll dodge it this week, but the boys are pretty keen for a road trip.
0: Yeah, road trips are good. It's just that they become quite taxing on the way home. It can be a little bit dangerous.
1: Yeah. But that's all part of it, mate. And that's the beauty of playing on Saturdays. You can, you know, you can have an enjoyable bus trip home and have an easy day on Sunday. So, yeah, no, it's a big part of the culture of rugby as well, the bus trips, and the young guys that are new to the club really enjoy it, and the old guys don't mind it either. So, you know, it's something that it's tradition, I guess, with rugby, and yeah, it's a bit of fun.
0: Yeah, cool. No suspensions or anything that come out of the weekend against Port?
1: No. I don't think we even had a sin bin against Port, so which is nice to see a referee keep the cards in his pocket. So, no suspensions to talk of. So everything's full speed ahead.
0: Yeah, fantastic. That's it's a very short week this week because there wasn't much action happening. So,
1: yeah.
0: I saw, we'll talk a little bit of Wallabies if we can quickly, that Michael Liner's son's back in full swing. I don't know if you saw any of that. I saw that on the news.
1: No, I haven't seen that. But, yeah, he's a quality player, and you know, I think he's someone that the Wallabies are going to have for a long, long time.
0: Yeah, definitely. Because what are we, next year's World Cup year?
1: Yeah, World Cup year, and it's in Australia and New Zealand, I'm pretty sure. So, it's a big, big year for the Wallabies, and, you know, they struggle with their popularity a little bit. So next year's, you know, they've got to have their best side possible next year and try and get the country back on board.
0: Yeah, they're very much like how soccer is. While the Wallabies are winning, everyone's on board, like it's highly successful. And yep. They sell out everywhere they go. But as soon as the performances start to drop, like as supporters, we're fickle, eh? Like we are really fickle country in that regard.
1: Yeah.
0: That we sort of fall off the bandwagon pretty quickly.
1: Yeah, I think the general population does. But those, you know, the true rugby supporters, I still think, you know, they get really good crowds for any Wallaby games. It is hard to get tickets for them, so... they're doing their job with the rugby public, but they need to, you know, branch out a little bit and try and get some non-rugby people on board, I think.
0: Yeah, I tend to agree. I think, it'd be good if the AFL and Rugby League relinquished a bit of the money that they get to help the other sports along a little bit.
1: Yeah, but you earn that, don't you? You know, it's I think rugby's let themselves down over the last 10 years to 15 years with their lack of commitment to regional areas and, you know, selling out to pay TV and things like that. You know, it's all money at the start, but I think it's come back to bite them in the end.
0: Yeah, I tend to agree. I they talk about subscriptions and it's great, you know, people paying for it. It starts off really good, but then people just phase out and they won't go and get the subscriptions and, you know, and then they just, you know, cricket's one thing that they should never have, in my opinion, left Channel 9.
1: Yeah.
0: But they went looking for big money and, you know, it's, if people can't watch it, turn on the TV and watch it, they don't go looking for it.
1: No, and that's the big problem with rugby. And then if you're not watching it, you don't know the players and you lose interest. And so, yeah, I think they got a little bit to answer for selling out over the last probably, I could say, 15 years.
0: Yeah.
1: You know, there's that many subscriptions now you've got to have and people just draw a line in the sand. And, you know, obviously you pick your favourite sports and I'm the type of person who'll watch any sport, but if I don't have a subscription for that sport, I'm not going to buy it. So, and that's where rugby's at. I think they've got to get back to the common, you know, the common folk and you know, maybe lose out on the money a little bit to start with to buy the popularity back.
0: Yeah, I couldn't agree with you more. I really couldn't. You've hit the nail on the head. And I think there's a lot of sports that could actually do that as well.
1: Yeah, and especially coming into a World Cup year, I think it's important that they do give a bit back and try and get people on board and, you know, let these players be household names again, which, you know, they were 15, 20 years ago.
0: Yeah. I'm not a rugby person, but I can assure you that in the days when David Campese and Michael Lana were playing, that I could nearly name you the whole starting lineup.
1: Yeah, absolutely, and most people could. Everyone knew George Greig and everyone knew John Eales or Phil Kearns. And, you know, you ask anyone now who's in the Wallaby side, they wouldn't have a clue.
0: No.
1: So, you know, that's where they've let themselves down, I think.
0: It's a bit, it's sad in that regard. And, you know, especially being, you know, I don't want to say, because it's not national, but, you know, they're the national team and people need to know who these players are.
1: Yeah, that's right. Yeah, well, that, you know, they are a national team, you know, but, yeah, I think the dollar signs were more important at the time, but now it's come back to haunt them.
0: Yeah, it's crazy. Hey, mate, thank you very much. Good luck this weekend. We'll be cheering from afar. Wish you guys all the best. Hopefully you come back with a bag full of points with all three teams. It'll be a good kickstart to the year, and set you on your way for all the bigger and better things lying ahead.
1: Yeah, mate. No, we need to start producing very shortly. So this weekend will be a great time to start.
0: Yeah, excellent. Like I said, you know, we wish you all the best. Hopefully you'll come back with a good result, and I'll look forward to catching up with you next week to hear all about it.
1: Sounds great, mate.
0: No worries. Thanks, Gary. Muchly appreciated, mate.
1: No worries. Thank you, mate.
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0: So we'll talk some Triple NRL Rugby League, the Northern Rivers Regional Rugby League competition, and Dan Kemp, who is the Lower Clarence Magpies first grade coach. I have spoken to him, and his interview will be played very shortly. But want to talk on the achievements so far with the Magpies, because the first grade side are flying absolutely high, and you know Dan's very modest, and he doesn't like to talk too much about it. But he's doing a fantastic job there with the first grade side, and you know they've played five games, won five games, and they're quite comfortable. They are absolutely. Well, they're cruising. They're on equal points so far with Maris Brothers, who is also another very strong side in the competition. You know, Maris Brothers are one of the powerhouses, as well as you know Moolumbar's just below them, and Coogin, you know, is another one, and they just come from Coogin on the weekend and got the result there. They're away this weekend to Bulambul, but also next weekend they are at home. So they are looking for a huge crowd next weekend. So, yeah, you want to get on out there and support them. Dan's doing a fantastic job. Congratulations, Dan. Keep up the good work. We are cheering you on from afar. So we'll listen to Dan's interview.
1: 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Local and loving it.
2: So on the line with me, I have the coach and very successful coach at the moment, Mr. Dan Kemp. How are you?
3: Yeah, well, thanks, mate.
2: Yeah, congratulations. I never got to speak to you last week. We didn't get to catch up, but mate, you guys are flying high at the moment.
3: Yeah, going okay, mate. Good win up there at Coogin on the weekend, so pretty trying conditions. So no, very happy at the moment, mate.
2: So whereabouts are you guys sitting on the ladder? I know it's early and you don't want to talk about it, but
3: we're first at the moment, equal with Lismore.
2: Yeah, okay.
3: Yeah.
2: I did see the result, and I know that Coogin got off to a flyer, and then you guys pegged them back. And I did see it was the conditions were very wet, and it looked like it took a little bit for you guys to settle in, but once you did, you started to take a little bit of control.
3: Yeah, they were pretty good. I thought they were really good in the first half, made good choices, played really cliche wet weather footy, just kept kicking the ball, turning boys back under and kicking it early, complete their sets and just kick a corner, kick chase when they got the chances. They took them. We didn't. We did all the opposite to that. Had a good yarn at half time, and then second half kind of turned it around and played tit for tat footy with them. And yeah, we were fortunate enough to score a couple of tries and win it. But yeah, half time was good for us. It was pretty ordinary first half, and we just needed to have a chat about things and get back on track.
2: Yeah. I suppose you've got to be. And I know you're very modest, and you know it's you sort of play everything down, but you've got to be a little bit sort of happy with how things are going currently. I don't know if this was your sort of expectation or what you were expecting sort of this time of the year or anything like that, but quietly under the whole you know, persona of yourself, you've got to be pretty happy with the way things are going.
3: Yeah, can't deny that. Yeah, for sure. I thought we could get, you know, close to where we are. I think we're doing quite well. I thought it was a generous start, that draw. I thought the three home games to start the year was pretty nice, and we should take advantage of that. But I don't know if I thought we'd beat 5-0.
2: Yeah, mate,
3: I can't lie. We're very, very happy with where we're at. And if you'd said you'd be 5-0 3 months ago, I would have took it. So, mate, very happy. The lads are happy. But then again, you know, it's just straight on to next week. Again, cliche. But,
2: yeah.
3: just straight into next week. Very tough one again, Belamble up there. So
2: yeah,
3: it doesn't stop.
2: No, and look, you know, that's sport at its finest, isn't it? You want to be, you know, always competing and competing hard. You never want too much of a walkover. But in saying that, you guys gave Northern an absolute thumping a fortnight ago.
3: Yeah, they weren't too crash shot that day, to be fair. A lot went well for us. We were pretty lucky. Conditions suited us and we took our chances. They struggled a bit that day for whatever reason, Northern, and fortunately enough, we were able to get them pretty good.
2: Yeah, well, and I'm not one to jump the gun either, but things look very good and it looks like you're doing an outstanding job there with the club. So I'd have no doubt that they'd be very, very comfortable with how things are, and they'd be, making plans for the end of the year.
3: That's the hope, mate. Live in hope, keep training hard. If this rain would go away and we could get out on the paddock. But, it's another hard game this weekend, and then we get to come home.
2: Yeah.
3: Play Tweed Coast in whatever that'd be, 8-10 days' time back home.
2: Yeah.
3: It'd be nice to get the win this week and come home.
2: Yeah,
3: and get the community behind us. That'd be unreal.
2: Yeah, for sure. And Belamble, how have they been travelling? I know you don't really look outside and the focus is more within yourselves, but I haven't looked at the draw lately. How are they going?
3: They're 3-2.
2: Yeah.
3: They just knocked off Coogeon the week before we did.
2: Yeah.
3: They got him on the last play of the game, actually, to beat them right on the buzzer.
2: Yeah, wow.
3: They're a good side, very very technical side, one of the more technical sides in attack.
2: Yeah.
3: They offer a completely different look to what Coogeon did. They get affected by Queensland Cup players coming in and out with the affiliation with Queensland Cup.
2: Yeah, okay.
3: What you see each week can be different.
2: Yeah.
3: And it's yet to be seen how that affects them this week. But, they're always competitive, mate. They're a big side. And, yeah, very, very technical side.
2: Yeah, okay. Let's talk a little State of Origin. Did you watch the New South Wales Blues wrap up the Women's Series?
3: I did. Fantastic, wasn't it?
2: Oh, it was fantastic. Yeah, I was very excited.
3: I love watching them. Very, very good display of footy.
2: Yeah, they. It's interesting now how more and more, especially at higher levels, female sport is starting to take a hold, and there's a lot. Well, the spectators are a lot more than what they were, say, 3 years ago.
3: No doubt, mate. For being honest, when it first kind of grabbed some traction 7-8 years ago, I think there was quite a few sceptics around it, if you're being honest. But you can't be sceptical anymore. The product they put out is outstanding.
2: Regardless
3: of what it is or being female or whatnot, the product they put out is unreal.
2: I tend to agree. It doesn't matter what gender. They do a great job.
3: Yeah, it's a different style and a different brand. It's unique to the men's. They do things differently in a lot of ways. And regardless, it's incredibly entertaining.
2: Yeah. Are you impressed with the New South Wales side that's been selected for the State of Origin 1?
3: Yeah, I don't love it. I'll back it. We'll win. I think our bench is a bit small. If I had to say, I think they're pretty close with the team they named, but that bench probably need a couple more bigs, I would have thought. Not a lot of genuine bigs on the bench. So,
2: it's interesting you say that because I was listening to Freddie and Andrew Johns talk, and they were saying, Laurie Daly's, they were saying that he's picked the side to a style of game that they're looking to play. with the yes again rule and so forth, that it's no longer a game for big boys. It's more a game for agile and in and around the ruck and putting a lot of pressure. I might be talking rubbish here, but...
3: Yeah, no, they're dead right. That's the way it's been a few years. You know, will state of origin be ruled the same way? A lot of the time it's not. You know, state of origin is its own thing.
2: Yeah, it's own product.
3: And you've always needed bigs. Created the way the comp has been week in, week out this year, then yeah, he's probably right. Then the smalls have been the winners out there week to week.
2: Yeah.
3: Yeah, it's just odd to look at a New South Wales side and the bench has got one big on it.
2: Yeah.
3: It's got a lot of cover for injuries and the like, those with those smalls and those utility players, but nah, just a couple more bigs if you ask me.
2: Yeah, okay. What do you think about the Queensland side, the Mighty Mighty Maroons?
3: Yeah. I'll become second. They're a good side, obviously. It's both sides. It's pretty spot on,
2: yeah.
3: I think. But I don't think there's too many things out of the blue there.
2: Yeah, I don't think so. I actually probably think it's... Look, as much as... I'm a Queenslander, no doubt. I've said that before. As much as Reece Walsh is a big loss, I think Kalen Ponga's just as good.
3: Yeah, without a doubt. I think he's scarier proposition when he gets it right, but he probably doesn't have the errors in him that Reece Walsh does.
2: Yeah.
3: You know, he's so at you all the time, Reece Walsh, but he can throw on it. But can give points. So I don't think Kalen does that as much. So to speak.
2: Yeah.
3: They're a scary proposition, Grant, Munster, Ponga. There's points there.
2: Yeah, yeah. Hopefully there is. Look, you know, regardless of, you know, results or whatever, I say that now so that way I don't cop a lot of flack later.
3: Yeah.
2: You know, as long as the product's good, it doesn't really matter, I guess.
3: Exactly right. I go one all and coke, but I'll be happy with that.
2: Yeah. So,
3: yeah, that just gives a game of origin. It's always good.
2: Yeah, definitely. It's always a good talking point this time of the year.
3: Exactly.
2: Yeah, cool. Good luck this weekend against Belamble.
3: Thanks, mate.
2: We'll speak next week and hopefully we can rally some support for your home game against Tweed.
3: Yeah, that's been our chat this week, mate, is if we can do it, you know, and I think we can without being too arrogant.
2: Yeah.
3: And then to come home, you know, 6-0 back in front of our community would be, I think the community will back us. I know they will. So, that's been our chat this week. See if we can get it done.
2: Excellent, excellent. Well, good luck. We'll be cheering for you guys, and I look forward to catching up with you next week.
3: Not a worry. Thanks very much, mate. Appreciate it.

0: There it goes, Casey Barnes and Made for This here at Loving Life 103.1. It is, of course, Sport Talk and time to talk rugby league and back from Jindabyne where it's -1 degrees. Hey, Joshy.
1: Hey, mate, how are we going?
0: Look, I am terrific. You get around, don't you? And time to talk rugby league and back from Jindabyne where it's -1 degrees. Hey, Joshy.
1: Hey, mate, how are we going?
0: Look, I am terrific. You get

0: Max Phil. So, yeah, they got that 2 wins. It's been unfortunate for the boys. Now they have to sit in for us for 2 weeks, but they'll be ready to go next week.
1: Well, hopefully they'll get a win there away next week,
0: get
1: too.
0: Get a couple of weeks. Yeah, they've got a couple of road trips coming up, actually. So.
1: But on the flip side, the Ghosts, who are going to play Coffs Harbour this Sunday, they've got 2 home games in a row.
0: Yeah, 2 games in a row, obviously coming up against Coffs Harbour, which will be a big game, and then following up, I think they've got the following Saturday against Maxville. Which would be a good couple of games. They've obviously only won their 1 game in first grade, but they'll be looking to get, you know, a couple of wins at home in a row, and then hopefully be sitting all right midway through the year.
1: Yeah, we'll have to wait and see. Of course, 4 games on Sunday, starting with the under-18s at 11 o'clock. And those guys are pretty competitive, aren't they?
0: It's going to be a very good game, that one. The Coffs boys improved a lot the back end of last year, and I think they've won a couple of games this year, so it's going to be a good game. I'm not sure how the Coffs Harbour girls are going, but obviously the Grafton Ghost girls are flying at the moment.
1: They're unstoppable.
0: I think they're 4 from 4.
1: Yeah.
0: So Reese and Mock would be very happy with how they're going, and hopefully go undefeated for hopefully the year, but a couple more games. And it's going to be a good day out. I think the weather's cleared up a little bit.
1: Late showers.
0: Yeah, that's all right. We'll be out by then.
1: Exactly. Hopefully. Well, you just go. Leave me to pack up. Me and Emma.
0: It's all right. Your Aquaman there can help out this week.
1: Oh, yeah.
0: Great help.
1: Absolutely.
0: And then, Reggie's will be, haven't really had a whole lot to do with the Coffs Reggie's this year. I haven't seen how much they're going, but first grade will be a good game. Obviously, the coach of the Comets there, Jared Mullen, former NRL player. So, there'll be, plenty of fire in the game, and goes hoping to get another win.
1: I wonder what the president, Reece Hambley, he got sent off the last time we saw him, so I'm not sure what the penalty was, if any.
0: Well, I know, I don't think there was. He played against Woolgoogla.
1: He did.
0: Woolgoogla,
1: right,
0: so,
1: okay.
0: He must have, as we said at the time, there was a bit of a weird send-off. I know it had already been sin-binned in the game, which he probably shouldn't have been sin-binned as well, but, possible little overreaction there. It was... Reece is very annoying on the football field, so I think even the referees probably had enough.
1: Annoying, that's a good way to describe Reece.
0: I think even the referees had enough of him that day at against Max, who was it, Nambucca?
1: Yeah.
0: I've got to get them right. I've been mixing up all year. But,
1: one day.
0: It'd be a good day out on Sunday, mate, and hopefully the blue and white get a couple of wins across all the grades and build a bit of confidence.
1: Well, let's hope we can get a good crowd there, given the fact that there's only one game in town this weekend. And then, of course, the following weekend, they'll be playing Maxville at home again on the Saturday, though.
0: Yeah, well, hopefully for our sakes and our stress, we can just get a couple of big wins. Hopefully the Ghosts can win by 30 instead of by 4, because I think every game we've called this year, the biggest margin has been 10 points. Like, we've had blockbusters, exciting finishes. The one, last week, the Corey Torrens throws that miracle pass and Semi Petch scores, and, the crowd went off. It was...
1: I missed you calling that. How was Nigel? He's, of course, from the community station down at Nambucca.
0: He got pretty quiet.
1: Did he?
0: It was, realistically, Maxwell probably should have won that game by... They made a lot of errors, and Rebels just found a way to be in it. And there's, Corey Torrens, who had a pretty quiet day, actually. And then man on the spot through probably the greatest pass I've ever seen in Group 2. And Sammy Petch, the man on the spot, as he always is, puts the ball down, and, they held on.
1: What about Toddy Cameron? I mean, kicking every goal.
0: The immortal. He's young. What is he?
1: Yeah, exactly. All right, well, I'll be really happy if we just get team sheets this week that are correct.
0: Yeah, well... We've had an okay run this year. We had a couple there from Maxville last week that weren't on the team sheet at all, but we were lucky to get a bit inside knowledge there from the radio station and our man Nigel. So, hopefully we get full team sheets.
1: All right. Now, let's look at the NRL, because had a big game last night, the Raiders and the Dolphins. The rookie was not happy with his Raiders.
0: Yeah, no, he never is when they lose, but... Yeah, Dolphins going all right. I think they won 4 on the trot now, so they sneak up to 6th spot, so they're going well.
1: Wow, okay. Well, let's have a look at what's ahead. Obviously, it's a split round because you've got the State of Origin coming up on Wednesday night. Who we got playing? Let me have a look here. Dolphins and Raiders last night, 30 points to 22. Tonight, you've got the Storm and the Bulldogs.
0: Yeah, made a bit of a... it looks like a reserve grade side, but both sides obviously got a few players out with injury and Origin, so... it's actually interesting. Jacob Kruse has been named at fullback for the Bulldogs. I don't think he's actually played there in NRL. So, a tough game. Probably just on the forward pack, you'd say the Bulldogs have enough, but neither side's setting the house on fire at the moment. It'd be a bit of a bludger, I think, to be honest. But Bulldogs at home, we'll just go the Bulldogs in a... in a head bobber.
1: All right, Dragons and the Warriors on Saturday. I mean, you've got to give them a start. Come on. You can't keep on bagging poor old Dragons.
0: I can and I will. But no, mate, they were better against the Panthers there last week. I think they went down by about 30 points. So obviously Panthers red hot, but... Kyle Flanagan comes back into the side as well. The young half that's been in is injured. He's going to miss quite a few months, so... He comes back in. They've been better the last few weeks, the Dragons, but, mate, Warriors going to be very hard to beat at home. Oh, and it's not at home. I think it's in Jubilee, actually. I think Cogra, I think it is. But, Warriors going to be very hard to beat, but good signs for the Dragons.

0: have been a little better the last week or so.
1: The later game is the Sea Eagles and the Titans at the Sea Eagles' home ground in Manly.
0: Brookie, they're obviously Manly going very well under Kieran Foran. They do have a couple of players out, obviously, with a few Origin boys in selection. But, mate, Titans struggling at the moment, so Manly by about 20, I reckon.
1: And the final game for the weekend on Sunday, the Cowboys and the Rabbitohs up in Queensland.
0: Yeah, mate, Cowboys surprised everyone last week, beating the Roosters. We got nearly all the tips right last week until that game, so they threw us off. But Cowboys have been very strong. A little bit worried, obviously, after a very tough, long game against the Roosters. They might just be a bit fatigued, and I think the Rabbitohs are going very well at the moment. They're outsiders, and I think they're a good chance.
1: Of course, looking at the table, I mean, the Panthers stay on top of the ladder at the moment, followed by the Warriors, the Roosters. Your Knights are in fourth.
0: Mate, going well, surprisingly.
1: Eagles fifth, Rabbitohs sixth, Dolphins seventh, Sharks eighth, Cowboys ninth. I can't believe it. What's happened to the West Tigers?
0: Mate, the wheels are falling off. Got to go to the mechanic because they're punctures. They've got a few punctures in those tyres.
1: They were going all right.
0: It's a tough couple of weeks, obviously, with the Jerome Luai situation and then a few injuries as well. So, but I think Api Korosau and Jerome Buller are back next week. So they'll look to get a couple of wins and bounce back up into that top eight. And actually, having a look at that ladder, mate, our prediction earlier in the year is not going too bad. Actually, we've got quite a few right. We do have the Bulldogs running second overall. They're currently running 15th, so we've got them wrong. But I'll tell you one thing we got right. We had the Dragons running 17th.
1: Yeah, they're still down the bottom of the ladder.
0: That's all but locked in, I think.
1: We've still got plenty of games left, so the Tigers can still keep on going up the ladder. But, I mean, your Knights are going, they're in the top five.
0: Mate, going very well. It's surprising, actually. And we've had a few injuries throughout the year as well, so they've done it tough. Obviously, Kalen Ponga playing Origin this week, so hopefully he stays fit and healthy and comes back as good as he was. And I know Bradman Best missed last game during Magic Round, so hopefully he can come back and continue going well. But it's surprising me, surprising everyone, I think. So hopefully we can just celebrate it while we've got it, because knowing my beautiful Newcastle Knights, in about a month's time, they'll be
1: down with the Tigers.
0: Yeah, they'll have those punctured tyres as well.
1: Look, I still reckon it could be that the West Tigers and the Knights are going to be in the final series.
0: Well, mate, it's a possibility. When you said at the start, I thought it was no chance, but they're both going better than what we thought. So
1: that's right.
0: Yeah, and we'll be down there, so we'll have to go with it. It's a, you know,
1: grand final.
0: Yeah, grand final. We'll have to make an effort to go.
1: We'll just have a boys' weekend away.
0: Yeah. Aquaman can come, even though his team ran last.
1: No. We don't want Aquaman. No.
0: He's the driver, isn't he?
1: Is he?
0: That's what
1: through
0: I
1: all the puddles.
0: Did all the safe driving out to the
1: Bayougal.
0: Yeah,
1: let's not say all the driving. He got us out of the paddock.
0: That's the main part.
1: Yeah, so that wasn't too bad. State of Origin Wednesday night. First one's down in Sydney.
0: Yeah, mate. Looks like a really good game. Obviously, both sides of pit really attacking styles. Couple of interesting picks there for the Blues. Look, obviously Jacob Saifidi, a Knights player, and I love Jacob Saifidi, but the fact that he got picked over, you know, your Jackson Ford and your Terrell Mays is a bit interesting. But you look at the sides, they're both very competitive. They're obviously both world class sides, so it's gonna be a great game in Sydney there on Wednesday night. They reckon there's a bit of rain around, so I reckon we'll go Newcastle. We'll go New South Wales. I reckon by about 8, and man of the match will be James Tedesco. I think he'll relish the conditions and that middle part of the field. So I reckon there'll be plenty of points scored, but we'll go the Blues to win the first game.
1: So the second game's in Melbourne, isn't it?
0: Yeah.
1: The third game's in Brisbane.
0: For Blues fans, I'd be probably hoping to wrap it up by game two. You don't want to be playing the decider in Brisbane at the Suncorp next to the Caxton there. You don't want to be anywhere near there for a decider. We haven't had great luck there in the last 20 years, really. So hopefully for Blues fans, we can win this one, win the second one, and have it wrapped up within a couple of weeks' time.
1: Yeah, let's hope so. All right, so Sunday afternoon, Sunday morning, 11 o'clock there at Frank McGurran Field, the Ghosts and the Comets. We'll be calling the games for clarencedaily.com.au and having all the fun on the telly.
0: Fingers crossed, Ghosts win all grades by about 40, and we can the blood pressure doesn't get up, because I'll say one thing, the hairline's getting shorter and the blood's getting up. But now, mate, great day out, and hopefully we get some sunshine. I think it's meant to be about 24 degrees, so great day for rugby league.
1: Yeah, indeed. And that is our sport talk for rugby league on this Friday evening here at Loving Life 103.1. A break and back with more.
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8: I'd just like to talk quickly, if I can, a little bit about the state of origin and what people are thinking with the selections. You would know that I have spoken with, obviously, Gary and Dan. Dan's got a very, very strong opinion and you know, I listen to his opinion and take it because he's a guy that would be in the know and he understands the game a lot better than what I do. Rhys Walsh not picked in the side, so 27th of May, which is next week, is the first Origin game, so no Rhys Walsh. They've gone with Kalyn Ponga. I don't know. I'd be curious on what you think. Is it, as you all know, obviously I'm a Queenslander and I support Queensland. Do you think the side that Queensland have is a good side? And do you think the side that Laurie Daly's chosen picked is a good side? Dan was saying that he thought that the bench was probably a little bit small, maybe needed another big bopper or two. I don't know. If you go by all reports, the game currently is one in and around the ruck, and with the six again calls, you having the men with speed that are actually quite agile and creating a lot of turnover. Is that the way the game's going? Is it now no longer a game for, you know, the Paul Serenans and the Roaches and the Shane Webkes or, you know, those types of players? Are they a thing of a past? You know, when you look at Payne Haas, he's a big boy, but he's very mobile. And you look at the forwards now, they're so much more mobile and being so big, the movement that they have is a lot more. I don't know. Is that the way to go? I'd be curious to see what people think about it. The Origin is first game, obviously, next week is the 27th of May. Game two is on the 17th of June and then is the 8th of July is game three. So the first game is in Sydney. The second game is being played. Oh, no. It's saying 17th of June is in Sydney. The game, 27th of May in Sydney, 27th of June in Sydney, and the third game is at Suncorp Stadium on the 8th of July. So there's back-to-back Sydney games and then Brisbane. Interesting, that. I've never seen that before. Why are they doing that? Stadium Australia, Sydney? Yeah, wow. That's, interesting. interesting that they've done that. I don't know why they would have done that. But, yeah, anyway, so the first two games are in Sydney. And the third game is at Suncorp Stadium. You would think that the Blues would take a 2-0 lead over that. It's home ground advantage. Quite comfortable for them to come away with that, you would have thought. So, yeah, we'll wait and see. That's very interesting. So the State of Origin is, like I said, coming up next week. Big week. Big week. Lots of things going on. World Cup is just around the corner. We are the 12th of June is the first game. I can't wait. I'm so excited. Like I said, it's going to be a big for 5 weeks. World Cup, not a lot of sleep for me. There will be lots of early morning games. There'll be some 2 a.m., 5 a.m., and then the other games will be during the day, which I'm really excited about. I'll need to make sure I have a full power source to my phone because I'll be watching a lot of football. Yeah, it may not work too well while I'm at work, though. But, yeah, looking forward to it. It'll be heaps of fun. The World Cup only comes around every 4 years, so you got to make the most of it. And that there I certainly do. We have the Rugby Union World Cup is being held here in Australia next year, which is another massive event, and hopefully it'll be good to help lift the Wallabies profile because currently they're struggling a little bit with their profile. You'll want that to happen, or I want that to happen. You want to see the professional sports people be rewarded for their effort, and, you know, there's a lot of effort that goes into it. IPL is going currently thick and fast at the moment. So we've got an A-League Grand Final happening tomorrow night. There's lots of AFL. My Lions aren't doing as well. They got hammered last week against Geelong. Absolutely trounced. So hopefully this weekend we can turn the tables and get a good result. Look forward, hopefully. Broncos aren't doing really well either. Another team of mine. And the Cowboys and the Dolphins, they're doing really well. They're doing a lot better than what I would have thought. But they might struggle now this time of the year where the representative players step away and go and play State of Origin. Who knows? We'll wait and see what happens. We'll see how many teams suffer because of the State of Origin now. Be curious. Very, very interesting. Like I said, there's action-packed next couple of weeks coming up.
9: Manamana.

0: Mano a mano.
1: Well, that's a wrap for me this evening. Sports Talk with Coach G. It is Friday today, the 22nd of May, on Loving Life 103.1. It's been a lot of fun this evening. There's been a lot of stuff happening. We got, like I said, there's Formula One this weekend. We got an A-League Grand Final happening also this weekend. We've got the Lower Clarence Magpies that are heading to Belamble to continue on their unbeaten run. We have the Redmen that are heading down south to Port Macquarie to look to get off the mark, which I think they will. Heaps of action. The Bobcats got the weekend off. Yambra, the Breakers, their game's been postponed. Hopefully this weather stays away so that way we can get some local sport in. Lots of hockey happening this weekend. Netball's up and running. It's happening this weekend. There's the Ghosts and the Rebels are happening this weekend, as you would have heard with Damo. So lots of sports happening this weekend. So once again, thank you very much for listening. Sports Talk with Coach G on Loving Life 103.1. Enjoy your weekend. Hopefully there's not too much wet weather.
0: Phenomena.
2: That was wonderful.
3: Bravo.
2: I loved it.
3: Oh, it was great.
2: Well, it was pretty good.
3: Well, it wasn't bad.
2: Well, there were parts of it that weren't very good,
3: though. It could have been a lot better.
2: I didn't really like it.
3: It was pretty terrible.
2: It was bad.
3: It was awful.
2: I was terrible.
3: Get him away.
2: Hey, boo.
3: Boo.
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0: G'day, g'day. It's Hank with a brand new episode of Aussie Grown Across the Nation, featuring the best music by Aussie and Kiwi Christians from the grassroots to the charts. This week, new music by JSP, Riordan and Sandy Louise. Plus the latest from Courtney Kyle, Drew Wilson, Shara Rose. And stepping into the utter spotlight this week, Aussie Grown revisits with Justin Michael. Plus heaps more ahead this week, and kicking us off, Aaron Partridge and Steve Apparana.

You can call on him, Aaron Partridge and Steve Aparana, a song still featuring on airplay charts in the US. Aaron's latest solo single soon on Aussie Grown. Into South Australia for the latest from Joe Page.

0: When we knew nothing, Joe Page from Port Lincoln in South Australia. Joe will be one of 15 Academy graduates who have been selected for The Campfire, an intense 3 days of tuition from the 24th to the 27th of August, leading into the Gympie Muster, which happens over the 27th to the 30th of August at the Amamore State Forest site in Queensland. Joe's new song, She's a Bird, on Aussie Grown next week.
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0: Look at Me Now, Sydney's Shara Rose on Aussie Crone. Shara has new music in the works as we speak. Speaking of new music, coming up, three hot new tracks with JSP, Sandy Louise, and a collaboration from Riordan. But next, Aussie Crone revisits with Justin Michael in the Artist Spotlight.
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2: Yeah. 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
0: When a successful band announces an indefinite hiatus, one could be forgiven for expecting a reunion, maybe even in the short term. For Compliments of Gus, arguably one of Australia's most successful self-made bands, the expectations of new music were high. Unfortunately, as the years passed, that hope faded. Keyboardist and singer-songwriter Jared Hashek has gone on to a significant career as a producer and arranger, working both locally and internationally. Guitarist Nathan Plumridge has carved a productive solo career, and frontman Justin Michael similarly so, although the singles have been less frequent. Aussie Crone caught up with Justin for a chat about his two latest songs in the Artist Spotlight revisit this week on Aussie Crone.

0: In Case of Fire, it's the man himself, Justin Michael, on the Aussie Grown Artist Spotlight this week. Let's get the gen from him on that beautiful song. Justin, welcome. And tell us the headspace you were in and all the good juicy stuff about writing that song.
1: Oh, yeah, thanks for playing it, mate. Look, I've been a parent for 19 years now. Our eldest is 19, our twins are almost nine. So I think I wrote the first version of that song more than a decade ago now. And about four or five, I don't even know, half a dozen years ago, the first draft of that song was called An Apology Before It's Needed. And the idea was, I'm going to say sorry to my kids now for all of the stuff they're going to have to unlearn later on for the mistakes I'm going to make as a parent. Because, you know, we all know that how, you know, the environments we're raised in, the nature-nurture kind of conversation. So I wrote it, and it's called, literally the first draft of that song is called An Apology Before It's Needed. It became In Case of Fire because the essence of that that parabolic sort of picture is, have I told you, have I shared with you what to do when things go wrong? Have I told you how to find the shore, how to find ground beneath your feet? Have I given you enough hope, enough faith? Have I essentially pointed you to Jesus enough is the question I'm asking as a writer there. And so my friend Gav Chan, who's a producer and we've just worked on our music together for many years, we've done that almost just as a friendship. It's a cathartic way of working out your feelings and all the stuff. And he got it to a point where it was so beautiful. I just loved the production. And then Jared Hashik, compliments of Gus, co-writer with me and keyboard player, obviously, he's an orchestrator. He wrote a gorgeous string arrangement for me as a gift. And we put this audio together and I thought, that's really special. I went to Where's Jay to visit him and have a coffee one time. And we were talking about this song and he goes, what if we try releasing that one? I went, well, it doesn't exist anywhere. It existed in my, you know, in a folder on my computer. And so I created for the first time, I got up the courage because, you know, 10 years ago we stopped with the band. I didn't put any of Justin Michael stuff up on Spotify. So we put this song up on Spotify and one song existed on the Justin Michael Spotify account. It was this one. And Wes just sent it out to radio. It was, again, a beautiful gift. He was so beautiful in doing that. And people played it. And the reason I put it up really was just so my kids could ask their digital speakers to play Daddy's song for them while they went to sleep. That was it. So I started as an apology for my kids, became In Case of Fire, and now you get to hear it.
0: And thanks, you have a newer song out now. Let's chat about this one, the deeper meaning behind this beautiful new single.
1: Oh, look, this one, Did You Don't Worry, is, first of all, grammatically incorrect sentence, and I apologise to everyone that's ever tried to put a sentence together with commas. Again, wrote it for my children. This is what I've been doing for the last 10 or so years. Again, the question I'm asking as a writer is, when I shared with you Jesus' words, don't worry about tomorrow, for tomorrow has enough worries of its own, which, by the way, is preceded by seek first the kingdom and all these things will be added to you. The question I'm asking is, when it came to the crunch, did you know how to do that? Had you absorbed that? Had that teaching gone between bone and marrow? Had it absorbed into the whole of who you are? Because essentially when I ask myself the question of what do I worry about, of course the answer is everything. I worry about everything all the time. And that's kind of the problem, is focusing on the worry doesn't get us anywhere. But we all want to change the world. We all want to make it better. And so it's that balance of seeing what needs fixing. And first of all, everyone, we start by looking in the mirror. That's what needs the most work. The person looking back at you is the one that needs the most work. And then trusting that to Jesus. And so that's where Did You Don't Worry came from. And I wrote it, I think, for a Father's Day event at church a few years ago at Catalyst Baptist in Werribee. Sang it with a couple of mates that day, and it was just a fun jam, bluesy jam. And again, same thing that sort of happens with my music is people go, oh, you know, let's go somewhere with that. So Gav again got a hold of it. He's a phenomenal guitarist. We both have a great love of that bluesy rock kind of jam. Fatai did a vocal arrangement, some BVs for it. And then Steve Messer, a beautiful soul, is a pastor in Gippsland, lead singer of Strange Country, phenomenal story writing writer. I said, do you want to play harp on it, blues harp? He's like, dude. So, you know, to get 10 minutes of Steve playing blues harp Takes about 10 hours of conversation because we love hanging out. So he came up. We just spent hours and hours. We just love talking the word and all that sort of stuff. And so, and eventually we press recorded and he played the blues and it was brilliant and whatever. Again, put that song together. And again, Woodlands Media, where Jay said, I reckon we should share that one. And so we did that. And again, this hilarious, funny, ridiculous thing has happened where it's been nominated for Song of the Year, which I think I owe Woodlands Media, maybe some Rose's chocolates or something like that. I don't know. What's the exchange rate for your publisher getting the song? But anyway, it's been a wonderful journey and people are hearing the song, so that's good.

0: did you? Don't worry. Wrapping up the artist spotlight this week on former Compliments of Gus frontman Justin Michael, which we began with In Case of Fire. Both songs can be found on the usual streaming services, and you can learn more about Justin on his artist directory page on the AussieGrownRadio.com website, along with other members of Compliments of Gus.
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0: Thanks, Humdrum. Now, well, the announcement was made last week of the 2027 edition of the Christian Music Conference to be held on Friday, the 5th of March, again in Sydney. A number of people I've spoken to were disappointed to miss out this year, so put it into your calendars now and keep an eye and ear open for more details. You will hear more when we learn more. This year's event was an amazing time of worship, information and connection across the Christian music sector, and it can only grow from there. Aussie Grown artists made up half of the top 10 AMRAP National Radio Airplay chart songs for the first week of May, with Budgerah, Darren Cogan and Lily holding positions 3, 4 and 5, followed by Victor Clay and Hayley Jensen at 7 and 8. AMRAP publishes the chart weekly as a top 20, while also breaking their airplay reports into various categories like metro and regional, rock and metal, pop, hip-hop, rhythm and blues, electronic dance, indie alternative and country blues and roots. Aussie Grown artists feature well in most of these categories. Only songs loaded to AMRAP qualify and rotations are caps. Aussie Grown artists feature well in most of these categories. 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

0: US in September. Well, new music landing on the Aussie Grown Radio desk this week on its way or announced includes songs from Charlotte Adele, JSP, which we'll hear shortly, Aidan King with Benjamin William Hastings, Jane Denham, River Movement, a solo project from Bree Robertson, and the new single and album from Adelaide's Lily. The Aussie Grown feature new music this week comes from Newcastle Hunter singer-songwriter Sandy Louise, who would love your vote as favourite new music on any or all of the Aussie Grown Radio socials. You can vote now while you listen to Keep On Riding, Sandy Louise on Aussie Grown.
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keep on riding. Sandy Louise on Aussie Grown. Sandy is also one very busy lady. She hosts an open mic in Newcastle almost every week, I believe. 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And now let's turn up the volume for Canberra duo JSB. Their brand new song, It's

the fifth single from the album No More, released in early November last. This one dropped last Friday. Here's Don't Attack Me, JSB on Aussie Grown.

0: Don't Attack Me, Canberra's JSP on Aussie Grown. More to come with Greg McInnes, Courtney Kyle, and next, Drew Wilson.
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1971 for the next 3 hours on Stafford's World, the year that Britain said hello to decimalisation and we threw away our sixpences, our threepenny bits and our half a crown. We were pretty annoyed about that, weren't we? And the world said hello to hot pants, the biggest fashion item since the miniskirt. We also said goodbye to the Beatles' Apple Company, only just been around for a few years, but it was wound up following the court action by Paul McCartney after the breakup of the Beatles. 1971. I'm Mark Stafford. Welcome along. 3 hours in 71. And it was Mercy, Mercy Me, one of the songs about the environment and the problems with the world today from that superb album, What's Going On, from Marvin Gaye. And the biggest single of that year in Britain was Rod Stewart's Maggie May, which sold millions. Millions of, well, lots anyway, in 1971. I'm Mark Stafford, looking at 1971. These guys were together for a very short time. A couple of old guys from the 60s reunited as a duo. Alan Price and Georgie Fame together, and Rosetta.

0: 1971.
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8: Stafford's World.

No, it wasn't a single. It was what we called an EP back then, probably one of the last EPs. It was the end of the EP, really, by the early 70s. Jethro Tull's Life is a Long Song. It charted in the top 10. And before that, Alan Price and Georgie Fame working together for a short time in the early 70s. Rosetta was the only single success they had. But they did have a TV show, which probably should have got them another hit single if they had another good song as good as that. It is Stafford's World, and in 1971, Elton John was massive in America. They were ahead of us. They're probably about 6 months ahead of us in discovering Elton and taking his music to heart. We'd only just gone into him with Your Song, which was a big hit in the later part of 1970 for Elton John and the early part of 1971. But this was from a soundtrack of a film which Elton and Bernie wrote the music to. This was Friends.

house up on Stony Ridge after this chestnut mare. 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Well, I'd catch a glimpse of her every once in a while, taking her meal, bathing. Fine lady. This one day I happened to be real close to her and I saw her standing over there. So I snuck up on her nice and easy. 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

1971, it was the Byrds returning to the charts after a bit of a sabbatical. British single wise, they hadn't been in the British charts since 1966. The Byrds and Chestnut Mare. And before that, Elton John's song from the film soundtrack of Friends that was top 40 single wise in America. But we didn't want to know. We weren't really in love with Elton that much in 1971. It just grew and grew over the next year or so. But Friends was a big single in America. Now, this guy was a left field guy in terms of single hits. He came out of nowhere. He'd actually been in the record business for quite a long time. He'd worked with the Beatles as an engineer, the recording engineer at Abbey Road for EMI Records. Norman Smith, he changed his name to Hurricane Smith, and the rest was history.

0: the end, his career was short and sweet, though his next single, Oh Babe, What Would You Say, was bigger than that one. Hurricane Smith's debut single, Don't Let It Die. Norman Hurricane Smith, former EMI recording engineer, worked with the Beatles and also was credited as the guy who brought the band Pink Floyd to EMI Records and to Abbey Road to record their early stuff, including Pink Floyd's See Emily Play, which he engineered back in 1967. It's 1971. We're looking at the music and the memories of that year, and we return with one of the big albums selling very well in 1971. It was the Layla and Other Assorted Love Songs album from Derek and the Dominoes. That's next.
1: Stafford's World will be back in just a minute or two. Right after these messages.
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14: 1971.
13: The countdown has begun for the Apollo 14 mission to the moon. Astronauts Shepard, Roussa and Mitchell underwent a four-hour medical examination today and were pronounced ready to fly.
15: A hard dock, Houston. That's a hard talk.
16: Roger, Al. That's great. Super job, Stu.
17: And the moon landing went off without a hitch. Shepard and Mitchell spent 33 hours on the lunar surface gathering up 96 pounds of rocks. There also was time for a little hijinks. Shepard became the first person to play golf on the moon.
18: It's 1971.

0: goodbyes in 1971 as we said goodbye to a legendary US TV show as the Ed Sullivan Show aired for the final time on American TV. Four Tops and Simple Game. They were struggling for success, actually, at the latter part of their career on Motown. And they would eventually leave Motown very shortly after that hit, Four Tops, Simple Game, which was a Moody Blues song. And Mike Pinder of the Moody Blues and Justin Hayward helped them out with that particular song. And Justin Hayward played on the record and Mike Pinder helped on the production side. And before that, from a great album, Layla and Other Assorted Love Songs. It was a single from it in 1971. Bell Bottom Blues, Derek and the Dominoes. And talking about great albums, they didn't come any bigger than those Led Zeppelin albums, did they? And in 1971, after a period running through the numbers, we were at Led Zeppelin 4 with this.
1: Hey, hey!

amazing to believe that in the period from January 1969 to October 1971, that's just 3 years and 9 months, they cut four of the greatest rock albums of all time, Led Zeppelin 1, 2, 3 and 4. Led Zeppelin's Black Dog from number 4 in that series of classic albums. Industrial disputes hit the UK in 1971, sparked by the Conservative government's new industrial relations bill, and Stanley Kubrick's X-rated A Clockwork Orange movie premieres.

0: There was me, that is Alex, and my three droogs, that is Pete, Georgie, and Dim. And we sat in the Corova milk bar, trying to make up our Razoo Docs what to do with the evening.
1: Here is what critics are saying about Stanley Kubrick's A Clockwork Orange. Vincent Canby of the New York Times wrote, "It is brilliant, a tour de force of extraordinary images, music, words, and feelings. A Clockwork Orange is so beautiful to look at and to hear that it dazzles the senses and the mind.
2: It's enterprising, aggressive, young, bold, vicious. He'll do."
1: Film critics have given A Clockwork Orange their award as Best Film of the Year and have named Stanley Kubrick Best Director of the Year. Stanley Kubrick's A Clockwork Orange from Warner Brothers is rated X, under 17 not admitted.
3: From the UK to Australia and from Germany to the USA, this is Stafford's World. Is that?

albums were doing very nicely, thank you, in 1971. That was a successful one for Cat Stevens from the Teaser and the Firecat album. A hit single for him was Moon Shadow. And one of the strangest releases that was to chart in 1971 was a bunch of old songs from the 19th century strung together by a guy called Mickey Newbury, an American folk rock singer. He put the three songs together. He called it the American Trilogy, or An American Trilogy. And later on, Elvis took it to heart, became one of his big songs on his shows and a big song for him in later years. But in 1971, this was the guy who came up with the idea of an American Trilogy, Mickey Newbury.

Creedence Clearwater Revival were there with another one of the hits. Again, a band coming to the end of their career. They were falling out between themselves in 1971, and it would be all over by 1972 for them. One more to go, and it'll be this one, a song that didn't do anything at all, from a guy who really struggled to get his music heard and eventually had a very sad end to his musical career. He was a guy called Emmett Rhodes. He was just end of his teens when he started cutting albums for Dunhill Records, and he signed a label deal with them where he had to cut six albums in three years, and he produced and played everything on the albums. By the time he got to the third album, he said that's it. He walked away, he threw the contract in the bin, and Dunhill Records sued him, didn't pay him any royalties on any song, and to this day he doesn't earn anything from the music he did in those early years, including this one from the second album he put out in those three. It was an album called Mirror, out in 1971. The great Emmett Rhodes, and Love Will Stone You.

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So we're sailing through the seas of time. We're in 1971, and precisely we're in the month of May. I'm Mark Stafford. We look at America's big-selling rock singles, first of all, the Cashbox 100. We'll have a little poke around at the latter stages, the bottom end of the top 100. Pretty low for this one, 95, for a band who were well-known, in fact, in around this period of 1971, because we saw them at Woodstock. They were great rock and rollers. They were Sha Na Na, and they were looking to get rid of some of the rock and roll tags by cutting some pop singles and pop rocky singles, and they did some pretty good stuff, but it just didn't sell well enough. They were 95 with this as they tried to cast off those rock and roll roots. Sha Na Na at 95 and only one song.

She had one of the great voices of the 60s and the 70s, didn't she? She was Ronnie Spector, wife of Phil Spector, and the voice of the Ronettes, its hits in the early 60s. And Phil Spector produced it, and George Harrison wrote it. It was out of the bin of the songs left over from the All Things Must Pass album from George Harrison. Try Some, Buy Some. It was on Apple Records, and it didn't do that well, which was a shame. Number 70 in the Cashbox 100, it was Try Some, Buy Some, Ronnie Spector. Sean on Hour at 95 there as well with Only One Song. And talking about George, he was doing okay for writing royalties in the American Hot 100. At 22, Richie Havens was covering his song from the Abbey Road album.

May 1971 in Saint-Tropez, the wedding of the year takes place as Mick Jagger marries Bianca there in the sunshine, and a wedding attended by a host of stars including Paul McCartney, Eric Clapton and Ringo Starr. And in Britain, the Daily Sketch newspaper closes in May 1971. We're checking out those songs bubbling under in America. 22, Richie Havens doing his own stamp on the Beatles, Here Comes the Sun. And we're into the Big Ten and talking about putting your own stamp on somebody else's song. Very hard to imagine anybody outdoing Joni Mitchell on a Joni Mitchell song, but Ian Matthews and Matthews Southern Comfort did with their version of Joni's Woodstock.

came from Australia. They were produced by Maurice Gibb of the Bee Gees. They were Tin Tin and Toast and Marmalade for Tea. And it was Matthew's Southern Comfort and the superb version, their version of Joni Mitchell's Woodstock, which was at number 10. In America, President Nixon orders state police into the heart of Washington, D.C. in order to remove 30,000 anti-Vietnam War protesters camped in the city. And at Wembley Stadium in the UK, Arsenal beat their deadly rivals Tottenham to win the FA Cup and secure a rare Cup and League double back in May 1971. We're looking at the big songs in America. John Lennon and the Plastic Ono Band were at number 8.

caused a lot of controversy in its time. Murray Head with the Trinidad Singers from the Jesus Christ Superstar soundtrack, and Superstar, the title song from that. So very much a controversial song in its time. He was at 7. John Lennon and the Plastic Ono Band were at 6 with Power to the People, as we check out May 1971, the month of British Prime Minister Edward Heath and French President Georges Pompidou ended 2 days of talks, which would pave the way for Britain's entry into the European common market. And also the US space probe Mariner 9 was launched towards Mars back in May 1971. Well, John was there setting off his career with Power to the People, although he'd been there before with Give Peace a Chance and Cold Turkey. It was all kicking off, though, for the ex-Beatles. Ringo was at 6 with his first hit single since leaving the Beatles, and it Don't Come Easy.

0: You're on a 3-hour journey through rock and roll history with Mark Stafford. Stafford's World will be right back very soon.
1: The Grafton Ghosts are back home this Sunday at Frank McGowan Field. 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But will the Comets be flying back home with a smile on their face? 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
0: But of course you are. Sean Connery. As James Bond.
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0: In Ian Fleming's...

song was written by Rupert Holmes, who would become the guy who did the Pina Colada song in the late 70s. But he was with the band The Boys in 1971, producing them and sorting them all out production-wise. It was Timothy by The Boys, a song about cannibalism, but they didn't want you to know that, did they, in 1971. Rolling Stones were at 4 with Brown Sugar, and it was The Doors at 3 with Love Her Madly.

single from the LA Woman album, the band The Doors, and one of the final singles for the band before Jim Morrison was to no longer be around. Love Her Madly from the LA Woman album from The Doors. It's May 1971 in Athens in Greece. Chelsea defeat Real Madrid 2-1 to win the European Cup Winners' Cup final. And in a poll in the New Musical Express, Eric Clapton is voted the greatest guitarist of all time, narrowly beating Jimi Hendrix, with B.B. King in third place back in May 1971. We're into the top two in America, and One It Wonder Band at number two came from an American Saturday morning kids cartoon, this song. It was Daddy Dewdrop and Chickaboom, Don't You Just Love It.

biggest selling rock and pop single in America in May 1971 came from the Three Dog Night. It was Joy to the World.

0: It was May 1971, and topping the singles pop and rock-wise in May 1971 in America were the Three Dog Night with Joy to the World. May 1971, in the British Parliament, 100 Labour MPs defied party policy and voted in favour of joining the EEC. And off the coast of Holland, the Mebo 2, the home of the offshore radio station Radio North Sea International, is bombed by frogmen hired by rival broadcaster Radio Veronica.
1: This is the radio ship Mebo 2, 4 miles off the coast of Scandinavia in Holland. From the radio ship Mebo 2, we require assistance urgently due to a fire on board this vessel at the present time caused by a bomb being thrown into our engine room. There is a fire on board in the engine room of this ship, and we require assistance urgently.
2: One of the joint owners, Erwin Meister, flew from Geneva this morning to check the damage. He reckons it will cost £20,000 to put it right. Crispin St. John described what happened last night.
3: Well, I suddenly heard a bang, and it was louder than our usual bang when the tender hits the side of the boat. Also, at that time of night, you don't expect a tender to arrive, especially on the sea when it's foggy. So my first reaction with the other members of the crew was to rush straight up on deck of the ship and look round.
4: There can't be many DJs who've had to abandon their stations and go and sit in the rubber dinghy.
3: Thankfully, no.
4: What was it like, in fact? Were you particularly worried when you got off?
3: Well, we could see the fire and it was just glowing red. It was the best thing to do. There's no other choice.
2: DJs here are still cheerful, and last night's fire hasn't stopped their programs. Nor will it, for this pirate radio ship won't be putting into port for repairs. They'll all be done at sea, safely outside Dutch territorial waters. Desmond Hamill, ITN, off the Dutch coast.
0: Well, I'm happy to report that following the attack on the ship, everything was okay, and they were back to full power the next day and broadcasting as normal. It was May 1971, and you're with the music and the memories on Stafford's World. And from the big singles in America, let's move over to the big-selling rock albums in Britain in May 1971. And it was Crosby, Stills, Nash & Young and the live album, the live double album, Four Way Street.
5: It's 1971.

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2: Just once in a decade, in a lifetime maybe, the world of entertainment is disrupted and utterly elated by something entirely new.
3: Good Lord!
2: It could be the script, the presentation, the players, or a combination of all three that team together to transform the ordinary into the original, to emerge with something completely different.
4: And now for something completely different.
5: Force him to drop the banana.
2: Not since Eve provoked Adam in that famous garden has anyone created such hilarious havoc.
5: Do you want to come back to my place, bouncy, bouncy?
2: The Hungarian English Phrasebook. A must for the common market. For a complete change in outrageous laugh-making cinema, join Monty Python's Flying Circus for something completely

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10: It's 1971.
11: It was all about the albums as we hit the early 70s in 1971, in May 1971. A couple of the very big albums of the time. The Four-Way Street album from Crosby, Stills, Nash & Young, and Graham Nash's Chicago live version of that. James Taylor was at 9 with Mudslide, Slim and the Blue Horizon in the British albums. And also at 8, another classic album we just heard from the Yes album. And Yes, and I've Seen All Good People in Your Move at number 8 in May 1971. 71, when Jackie Stewart won the Monaco Grand Prix, and in Arizona, fireworks greeted the opening of London Bridge after it was moved from its London home and rebuilt in the middle of the Arizona desert in May 1971. So as we count down those big albums in Britain, it was Jimi Hendrix's posthumous album Cry of Love at 7, and Little Melanie was at 6 with The Good Book.

Progressive Rock was here and it was doing very nicely, thank you, in the early months of 1971. And in May 1971, Emerson, Lake and Palmer were at 3 in the rock album charts in Britain with the album simply called Emerson, Lake and Palmer. Melanie's Good Book was at 6, and we heard the Nickel song from that. The Groundhogs were at 5 with Split, and Leonard Cohen's Songs of Love and Hate was at number 4 as we're counting them down. An album that had been in place in the album charts for over a year was at 2. It was Bridge Over Troubled Water from Simon and Garfunkel, and a classic album as well at number 1. It was the Sticky Fingers album from the Rolling Stones.

Looking very closely at the music and the memories of May 1971, despite the top 10 success of their current single, My Brother Jake, Free announced that they are to split. And on the other side of the coin, two big groups from the 60s announced they are to reform. The Mamas and the Papas are to begin work on a new album. And a reformed Herd, minus Peter Frampton, who's currently working as a member of Humble Pie, plan a comeback with Gary Taylor taking the lead vocals. That is 1971 music news from the month of May. And we're looking at the big selling albums in Britain. That was the biggest of them all, the biggest selling rock album, Sticky Fingers from the Rolling Stones and the superb Wild Horses. Does it come any better than that? I think not. We're now into the singles. This guy came from South Africa. He had a couple of hit singles in Britain. This was the first of the two. He was at 10. He was John Congas.

0: beginning to rock a little, the Hollies at number nine, and Hey Willie, getting that sound that would eventually evolve into the sound they had on Long Cool Woman in the Black Dress a couple of years later. Hollies at nine with Hey Willie. John Congers, He's Gonna Step on You, was at number 10 as we count down the big songs in Britain in May 1971, rock single wise. In the meantime, if you went to the cinema in May 1971, it might have been to see Stanley Kubrick's Clockwork Orange. We heard a little bit of that earlier. Or it might have been Jane Fonda in Clute, or the blockbuster movie of the time was The French Connection, starring Gene Hackman as a New York cop.
1: All right, Popeye's here. Get your hands on your heads. Get off the bar and get on the wall. What's my name?
2: Popeye Doyle. If he doesn't like you, he'll take you apart. And it's all perfectly legal, because Doyle fights dirty.
1: You want to take a ride here, fat man?
2: And plays rough.
1: Anybody want a milkshake?
2: Doyle is bad news, but he's a good cop.
1: We're going now. Bye.
2: French Connection.
3: 1971.

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7: From time to time through history, the greatest need has been for facts. Facts to know where to build new schools. New houses, hospitals. We need facts to help fight sickness and disease. And that is why, on April the 25th, we are asking you to fill in the 1971 census. An army of men and women with light blue satchels will deliver and collect them from every household in Britain. There is nothing to fear from completing it. When its contents have been analysed, it'll be locked away for 100 years under guard. It's the big form with a big job to do. We need the facts from you.

counting them down. The big selling rock singles in Britain from May 1971. Deep Purple were at 8 with Strange Kind of Woman. And it was Alexis Korner and his band, the Collective Consciousness Society, CCS, at 7 with Walking. A string of hits for them would take place during 1971, 1972 and early 1973. So they were at 7 and T-Rex were at 6 with Hot Love.

They were to become one-hit wonders at the end. One single instrumental hit for East of Eden and Jig a Jig, they were at four. T-Rex were at six with Hot Love, and Ringo was sandwiched in the middle. We heard that earlier. Ringo's It Don't Come Easy was at number five. And these guys were at three. It was McGuinness Flint.

So let us count them down, the biggest selling rock singles from May 1971 in Britain. At 10, it was John Congers, and He's Gonna Step on You Again, and the Hollies were at 9 with Hey Willie. At 8, it was Deep Purple and Strange Kind of Woman, and CCS were at 7 with Walkin'. At 6, it was T-Rex and Hot Love, and Ringo was at 5 with It Don't Come Easy. East of Eden were at 4 with Jigga Jig, and McGuinness Flint at 3 with Molten Barley Blues. At 2, we heard they were about to split. It was Free and My Brother Jake. And the biggest song, the top of the pile, was the Rolling Stones once again, and the classic Brown Sugar.

0: and the strikes that were depriving us of our post for 47 days in 1971. We enjoyed the music. I'm sure we did. It got us through. And that was the biggest selling rock and pop single from the Rolling Stones. It was the classic Brown Sugar. If you enjoyed 1971, love to hear from you. It's mark at markstafford.co.uk, or you can visit me in cyberspace land on Facebook at Mark Stafford. Find me there. Or if you want a simple, plain old website, you can go to my website, markstafford.co.uk. Love to hear from you, whichever way you make some communication. We're not finished yet. We have a couple of those songs that got away from 1971. And one of those is one of my favourite songs that never gets played on the radio. But before we get to that, another good song from 1971 that got away. Tommy James.
1: Remember 1971.

17-year-old Tommy James was suffering with his health in 1970, culminating in a situation he had a heart operation. He decided to take it easy, but he couldn't give it all up. And he was back in 1971 working as a solo artist. He was to have a hit with Dragging the Line later in the year, but that one got away as well. Before he hit Dragging the Line, that was the song that came out and did nothing at all, which was a shame because it's a good single, isn't it? It's Adrienne. That is Tommy James, he of Tommy James and the Shondells fame. And we have just one to come. It's worth it, worth hanging around for the next few minutes. Don't switch off early, whatever you do, it's a good one. In the meantime, let me give you that email address, mark@markstafford.co.uk, if you'd like to get in touch. Now, this guy has the dubious honour of having one of his songs stolen by Led Zeppelin. Dazed and Confused, he did the original of that. The Led Zeppelin guy saw him do that in a club and ripped him off and never gave him any credit. Check the credits for Dazed and Confused. He doesn't include this guy. But the biggest thing he ever did in his career was to have a top 40 hit with this. It's Jake Holmes and the Superb So Close.

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3: 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I'm Kate Ryan for Focus on the Family Australia. 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

0: 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The words of this song show our Father in Heaven's love for each one of us. 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

0: 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The Ghosts will be keen to get a win in all grades, but will the Comets be flying back home with a smile on their face? 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

0: The Grafton Ghosts are back home tomorrow at Frank McGarren Field. The mighty blue and white will take on the Coffs Harbour Comets. There'll be four big games, including the under-18s, ladies, reserve and first grade. The Ghosts will be keen to get a win in all grades. But will the Comets be flying back home with a smile on their face? 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

0: 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The Mighty Blue and White will take on the Coffs Harbour Comets. 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
1: Better days are coming, if no one told you. 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For 7 years running, you've been a soldier. 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So when the night feels like forever,

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I keep crying till the morning light. But still, I'm surviving. I keep crying 'cause I miss you tonight. I took my chances. 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

0: The Grafton Ghosts are back home tomorrow at Frank McGarren Field. The mighty blue and white will take on the Coffs Harbour Comets. There'll be four big games, including the under-18s, ladies, reserve and first grade. The Ghosts will be keen to get a win in all grades, but will the Comets be flying back home with a smile on their face? The Grafton Ghosts, proudly sponsored by the Crown Hotel, BMC Construction, the Grafton Brewery, NJS Concreting, and the Clarence Valley's Loving Life 103.1.
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6: And a very good Saturday morning to you. 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I tell you what, the bacon is sizzling on the barbecue as we speak. Weather-wise today, a few little showers about this morning. They should clear later this morning as well. Winds from the south at 25 to 35 kilometres per hour. As we look ahead for the remainder of the weekend, possible showers late tomorrow afternoon, a top of 24, 25 and showers for Monday and Tuesday, more possible showers on Wednesday and Thursday, 24 and 23 degrees, and possible showers on Friday. Today, heading for a top of 24, right now sitting on 16 degrees at 3 minutes past eight. 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

Nothing like a bit of NXS to kickstart a Saturday morning across the Clarence Valley here at Loving Life 103.1. 7 minutes past eight, broadcasting live this morning from the Grafton Model Aero Club. Big fun fly weekend. Come on down and say g'day. The gates are open and the planes will soon be in the sky. Here's Shania Twain, and that don't impress me much. On the Clarence Valley's Loving Life 103.1.

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0: Right across the Clarence Valley, it's a Loving Life 103.1 Saturday morning, broadcasting live in your community. And this morning we're out here, of course, at the Grafton Model Aero Club. And Phil's already been out there this morning. He's got his plane about to take off again very shortly. And I tell you what, there's another plane up there as well. The remote control's bigger than the actual plane itself, which is quite fascinating. But the tricks that this thing can actually do is quite amazing. So you need to come out here this morning. You may have some sport commitments, but don't worry, because it's going right through until around about sunset this afternoon, and again tomorrow as well. Now, I have a bit of a problem, because Phil was the man in charge of the barbecue this morning, cooking the bacon and egg burgers, and he's been flying the planes. I'm not sure who's actually watching the bacon. Are you watching the bacon, Bob? Is Bob watching the bacon and the eggs? Or no, he's actually tying down. Oh, he is. Yeah, that's okay there. That's all right. Look, great stuff out here today at the Grafton Model Aero Club for their Fun Fly Weekend. This is an annual event. It's free entry to come out here. And look, it's not hard to find, okay? Let me explain how you get here, all right, from a dummy perspective. So if you're coming from South Grafton, this is what you need to do. You need to turn right at Bunnings, come along Big River Way, just a short distance, turn right at Macaulay Catholic College, and then quickly turn left at the BP Tornik and continue past that, then turn onto that road, the road there on the right, Duncan's Lane. Now follow all the way up past the old drive-in, then you'll come to Centenary Drive. Look to your left, look to your right, look to your left again and make sure there's no cars coming, and then follow that road right past St Andrew's Christian School. You'll then come to 4 Mile Lane. Again, you need to look to your left and look to your right, and then cross 4 Mile Lane and you come to Tancred's Road. And you'll see the sign RC Club. You follow that road all the way around, and then you'll see a sign on a tree that will point towards where the gate is. Now, if the gate's not open, don't worry, that's okay. All you have to do is open the gate, drive through, make sure you shut the gate so the cows don't get out, and then follow the track all the way through. You'll see the marquees, you'll see the big green grasshopper, and you'll be able to come out here and have a look at some of these magnificent planes that are flying this weekend at the Grafton Aero Club, Model Aero Club Fun Fly Weekend. So come on out here and say good day. Get yourself a bit of a bite to eat. 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

Renee Geyer and Say I Love You here at Loving Life 103.1. Also, Maroon 5 with A Misery. 26 minutes past 8, broadcasting live on your Saturday morning across the valley, coming to you live out here, of course, at the Grafton Model Aero Club. Big fun fly a weekend. The planes are getting ready to go up into the sky this morning. You'll see some amazing tricks by some of these amazing pilots on the ground as well. So come on out here. Today and tomorrow is where you'll find us, and it's easy to find as well. And if you're wondering if there's food out here, absolutely there is. There's a barbecue happening, there's tea and coffee, and plenty of soft drinks too. He's John Farnham at Loving Life.

0: It is Westlife, If I Let You Go. And John Farnham sits away a long way to the top. If you want to rock and roll, I'll tell you what, these planes are going a long way up there. I just saw one of the planes being flown by one of the visitors here to the aerodrome this morning, and he was doing some amazing tricks up there. And it's not a tiny plane either. It's actually quite a large one. And you'll see a whole range of different sizes of model aircrafts here this weekend. So come on out here to the aerodrome. You'll find us on Tancreds Road. All you have to do is turn right at Bunnings if you're coming from South Grafton. And follow the road up Duncan's Lane over Centenary Drive, over 4 Mile Lane, and then just follow that road all the way out. You can't really get lost. If you come to a T intersection on the dirt road, you've gone too far, you need to do a U-turn and come back, and then you'll see the marquees and you'll see the Green Grasshopper as well. It's free entry right over the weekend. There are also food and refreshments available here as well at the airfields. We'd love to see you. We're broadcasting live till midday today, but I can tell you that the pilots and the planes will be flying all day and all afternoon and again tomorrow as well.
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And of course, our Jukebox Classic, thanks to our station sponsor, Grafton Mazda. You'll find them, of course, in Turf Street, and great range of new and demonstrator models now in stock and in plate clearance right through till June 30. The 2025 models at, of course, Grafton Mazda, flying solo this morning, just like our pilots and their aeroplanes this morning out here at the Grafton Model Aero Club. It's their Fun Fly weekend right through the course of the weekend. We're here through till midday today. The planes are up in the sky doing some unbelievable tricks too. You've got to come out here and have a look and see what all the fuss is about. We're having a good time too. Here's Tears for Fears and Everybody Wants to Rule the World at 12 to 9 here at Loving Life.

Could you imagine going to an actual air show and seeing some of these stunts that these guys are pulling this morning? Well, just imagine this. You're at an air show, but you're up close and personal. That's what you're going to find this weekend. And the planes are in the air right now. It's 5 to 9 at Loving Life.

0: We are live, local, and loving it from the 2026 Grafton Model Aero Club's Fun Fly Weekend. That is where we are broadcasting from today, right through until midday. The gates are open, the planes are in the air, the barbie's on. I've got to say, Phil, you've done a great job in that wiki this morning. That bacon and egg roll with a little bit of onion and tomato sauce, absolutely superb. I think I'll be going back for another one. Hey, if you don't know where we are located, it's pretty easy to find. Now, if you're a Grafton local, please excuse me if I'm talking down to you. I don't mean to. But I'd like to tell you that it is easy to find. Coming from South Grafton, you just turn right at Bunnings. Now, if you're coming from the other side across the new bridge, you obviously turn left at Bunnings, don't you? So come along Big River Way, turn right at Macaulay Catholic College, then go past BP Tornick, turn right, follow that Duncan's Lane all the way up to Centenary Drive, past the old drive-in. Then you'll go past St. Andrew's Christian School, and you'll come to 4 Mile Lane. You then have to cross 4 Mile Lane, and then you follow that road all the way through. A little while, probably a couple of minutes. It can go at a steady pace. But then, of course, you'll find a sign saying RC Planes. They're pointing to the right-hand side. There's a gate. Now, the gate should be open. There should be someone there at the gate in the next couple of hours. If there's not, just open the gate. Make sure you close it when you finish and just follow the track all the way down to where the marquees are, and you'll see the big green grasshopper. Now, the planes are in the sky and there's some great pilots here. We're going to talk to a few of those throughout the course of the morning. Some big planes too. Some planes that cost probably around about that $200 mark. There's some planes that cost a couple of grand. All different types of planes that are up in the sky this weekend. We'd love you to come out and have a look. The sun is shining. It's a beautiful Saturday morning right here in the heart of the Clarence Valley. We'd love to see you as we broadcast live across the Clarence Valley on FM 103.1, also the Community Radio Plus app, and through our website, lovinglife.fm.
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0: And a very good Saturday morning to you, coming to you live from the Grafton Model Aero Club Fun Fly Weekend, and the weather is absolutely gorgeous out here at the moment. Not sure what it's like in your neck of the woods, but here at Tancred's Lane out here in Clarenza, it is absolutely beautiful. We're heading for a top of 24 degrees. I'd like to say not a cloud in the sky, but looking out into the distance, there are a few grey clouds. But right now, the pilots have got the best flying conditions. So today and right now is a good time to pop into the car and drive out here. Looking ahead with the weather tomorrow, possible showers in 24. More showers about on Monday and Tuesday, 25 degrees. 25 and possible showers on Wednesday and Thursday, and 23 and possible showers on Friday. Today, expecting a top of 24. I reckon we will get there today. It's a beautiful sunshiny day here where we are out at Clarenza. But right now it is 19 degrees at 6 minutes past nine. You're now up to date.
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Pharrell Williams and Happy. Hopefully you're happy this morning. It's the weekend. It's a beautiful, sunshiny day where we are. We're broadcasting live till midday out here at the Grafton Model Aero Club. Fun Flyer Weekend. Here are the Oils and King of the Mountain at Loving Life.

From the TV series Friends, that is The Rembrandts, and I'll be there for you at 20 past 9, Saturday morning across the Clarence Valley, broadcasting live from the Grafton Model Aero Club Fun Fly Weekend. Oh my goodness, did you just see that? It was so fast. It was unbelievable. How fast would that have been going? A couple of hundred Ks? Easy. You got to come out here and have a look at some of these unbelievable model aircrafts and some of the precision flying that these pilots are doing from the ground level. You're not going to be disappointed. They're up in the sky right now, right through until sunset. And again tomorrow, it is the 2026 Grafton Model Aero Club Fun Fly Weekend. We are live on location right across the Clarence Valley on Loving Life 103.1.

0: yeah, the jet airliner, hey? That is the Steve Miller Band here at Loving Life 103.1. And how fast is that plane going? That is unbelievable. And we've got front row seats here in the Grasshopper. Out here, of course, at the Grafton Model Aero Club Fun Fly Weekend. The planes are up in the sky right now. The sausages are on the barbie. The bacon and egg rolls are selling like hotcakes. I've had two. I'm probably not allowed to have any more, but they are nice. They are nice. The bacon is cooked perfectly. The eggs are fantastic. The onion on top is just superb. Phil's done a fantastic job. Now, if you love your model aeroplanes, you are going to love another big weekend coming up on the 21st of June. We're talking the wings and wheels. Now, these are the big planes, and these are the big cars as well. And Michael Baxter's part of the Grafton Aero Club. He just happens to be in the Grasshopper. Hello, my friend.
1: Oh, mate, just happened to wander out Clarenza area. Look. I'll tell you what, if you really want to be and have fun in the community, join a club. That's a big drive with Wings and Wheels. Join a club, you know, get into something you're interested in. There's always a good group of people, and these guys here are having the time of their lives.
0: Absolutely. I mean, you look at the people, these are visitors from out of town as well as some club members, but they're here with their big toys. Boys and their big toys.
1: Oh yeah.
0: and they're flying. I mean, that one that just went past us, the jet, that I don't know how fast that was going. It was huge. It just went zoom. Like, you blink it and you miss it.
1: Well, you can't do that on the freeway.
0: No, you can't.
1: It's just, yeah.
0: Well, maybe you can.
1: But no, you get booked.
0: Well, yeah, true.
1: Yeah,
0: they can catch you.
1: But look, it's straight magic day out here. And yeah, it might seem like a bit of an out of the way place, but I know this is the first time I've actually been out here.
0: Did you get lost?
1: Almost.
0: Right.
1: I got to the junction of Centenary Drive. Those people in Grafton know where that is. You got to get off the Big River Way past the BP Tornik.
0: Yep.
1: And follow the Clarenza Road out. And there's a bit of dirt too, so just don't mind that. Just a little bit of dirt, and then there's a turnoff, and I think it might be Athol and someone else at the gate just to welcome you onto the site.
0: Yeah, fantastic. And it's free entry, which is fantastic. Now, your big event is coming up. You couldn't have it last year because of the wet weather.
1: Yes.
0: But you're back with a vengeance.
1: Back with a vengeance.
0: On the 21st of June.
1: So one of the reasons I wanted to come out to the Grasshopper today and promote this and promote these guys is because these guys come and they set up as well on site at Wings and Wheels at the South Grafton Aerodrome with the Grafton Aero Club, and they share the wares like many other clubs as well. So we'll be happy to have these guys out. It was just great to come out and support them on their open day as well.
0: And you're going to have just not planes. You're going to have cars, vintage classic touring cars, hot rods, motorcycles, go-karts, race cars, tractors, bikes, stationary engines, helicopters, gyros, warbirds, joy flights.
1: Everything. We were talking about the hit and miss guy. Yes, if you know what that is, it's an engine that it hits and misses.
0: Oh, right.
1: There's so many jokes that could go with that.
0: Yeah, you don't want to have my head.
1: But just making sure that we know that Clarence Valley Council are right behind these events, and we really love our council. We'll thank them for that as well, as well as you guys Loving Life.
0: We'll be there in the Grasshopper.
1: Fantastic.
0: Yeah.
1: Can't wait.
0: Don't know where we're going to park it.
1: No, we'll find a spot.
0: Actually, I think I drove past there this morning on the way to get petrol.
1: Right.
0: And I sort of looked and went, right, I reckon we could go right there, sort of in between the clubhouse and the fence.
1: I think that'll work.
0: Yeah, or out on the airfield, sort of closer to the fence.
1: Look, it's an airstrip. It's nearly a kilometre long. I'm sure we'll find a spot for you.
0: Yeah, good on you. So will there be any planes taking on it?
1: We're hoping to have an active part of the airfield too. So there'll be an area that's cordoned off on the airfield so you can park the cars and the planes and people can go around and have a look. It's a look but don't touch.
0: Yep.
1: And you talk to the guys that own those aircraft and cars and models and things, and they would love to have a talk to you about it. We have that area, we have that cordoned off to what's called airside. So non-airside and airside. The airside is where the planes are actually starting and manoeuvring, and we'll have marshals there to make sure everyone's safe.
0: All right, fantastic. And helicopters too.
1: Hopefully.
0: Yeah.
1: We had been talking to the guys from COFS.
0: Yep.
1: But I think they're having trouble getting pilots at the moment. So
0: okay.
1: We'll have a chat to those guys, or it'll be the guys from Ballina as well. They've got their Robinsons that they might bring down. So,
0: okay.
1: Yeah, we're working feverishly
0: to get it
1: happening this year, so after a hiatus from last year.
0: All right, so Grafton Aero Club, Wings and Wheels, open day the 21st of June, 10 till 2. Just a gold coin donation to Global Care Food Bank, which is fantastic.
1: Yeah, they're looking forward to that money. I'll tell you what, they do an essential service in Grafton. I know when I go out there, my my kid's grandmother volunteers. And so having actually had a chat to these guys, there's some big need in our area. Mm. And we thought, what a great opportunity for community organisation to support them.
0: Yep.
1: To see that they make hampers and stuff for families and that for Christmas.
0: Yeah, okay.
1: And I thought, wow, what a great opportunity. Yep. So that's what we're into this year.
0: All right, fantastic. All right, well, we'll see you there the 21st of June. Gold coin donation, Wings and Wheels from 10 till 2. And, of course, supported by Clarence Valley Council and us here at 103.1. It's 9:30 across the valley.
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0: It is our jukebox classic across the Clarence Valley here at Loving Life 103.1. The YMCA from the Village People. A few of us were doing the YMCA to get our morning exercise out here to work off those bacon and egg burgers, which are absolutely delicious. 24 minutes away from 10. These are the Pretenders and the Message of Love at 103.1.
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0: Right across the Clarence Valley, this is Loving Life 103.1, coming to you live this morning from the Grafton Model Aero Club Fun Flyer Weekend as the planes get up into the sky. Lots of them too, lots of pilots. And if you have only just arrived out here, you've been seeing some unbelievable tricks with some of these pilots and the planes. And I'm sure they'll be coming out again a little bit later on. Plenty of food and drink out here too, by the way, if you're looking at coming out here this morning, right throughout the afternoon. And again tomorrow morning too. Pretty much when the sun comes up, the pilots start getting themselves organised. And I think this morning they were out flying around by about 8:30. So come on out here and have a bit of a look. If you want to know how to get out here, it's pretty easy, actually, even for someone like me. If you're coming from South Grafton, turn right at Bunnings, go along Big River Way, turn right at Macaulay Catholic College, then go past the BP Tonic. You'll then turn right and follow the road right past, of course, the old drive-in, over Centenary Drive, past St Andrews Christian School, over 4 Mile Lane, and then that turns into 10 Crenza Lane, and then you'll follow that road all the way along. Look for the signs that say RC Club, and you'll see the boys on the gate, and you just follow the track around, and you'll see the big green grasshopper and the marquees, and a whole lot of people enjoying the Fun Fly Weekend as we come to you live right through to midday here at Loving Life 103.1.
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2 to 10 here at Loving Life 103.1 as we come to you live from the Grafton Model Aero Club Fun Fly Weekend. Ain't no sunshine. Don't know where the sun's gone. It's gone behind the clouds. But I tell you what, the planes are still flying this morning and right throughout the course of the afternoon as well. Plenty of food and drinks available out here as well. So come on out, bring the family and have a look at some of these amazing model aeroplanes.